Great new song from Stars Go Dim on the Joy FM. Hey, I'm Michelle. Psalm 105, for the Lord is good. His mercy and loving kindness are everlasting. Think about that. The mercy of God, the loving kindness of God are everlasting. His faithfulness and truth endure to all generations. That's your children and your children's children. His faithfulness and truth. Stand on that Psalm 105. Be reminded today of the goodness of God, of His mercy, of His loving kindness for you.

I would rather meet in the mountain than in the valley. But sometimes we're in the valley and we need to encourage each other and keep each other lifted up, right? Tasha Layton with that one, the Joy FM. I do want to remind you, we have an open mic feature on the Joy FM phone app. If you haven't downloaded it yet, why don't you do that? 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It's easy when you go to the App Store. 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All right, do me a favor. Make this song personal. Instead of saying God so loved the world, God so loved you. Let's make it personal. We the Kingdom, the Joy FM.

0: 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The kids were excited for mornings with no alarm clock and weeks with no homework. Endless days of adventure were ahead. And now, a few weeks in, the excitement has given way to...
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6: In 2 Corinthians chapter 4 and verse 8, Paul writes, "We don't give up and we don't quit." What are some of the reasons that we quit? Well, I think one is that we fear failure. You know, past hurts and mistakes haunt us, and we think it's better not to try again than to risk failing. Well, don't spend your life digging up bones. We all have things in our past we'd rather forget. We'd like to put them behind us. But Paul writes, forgetting those things which are behind, reach forward to those things which are ahead. Another thing is that we worry what people will say. The Bible says that fear of human opinion disables us. How you respond to criticism is one of the most important decisions that you will ever make. There will always be people who won't like or understand you. Get over it. Then third, we listen to the wrong voices. You know, Satan, the Bible says, is the father of lies, and he will do everything he can to discourage you. Paul says that we demolish arguments and every pretension that sets itself up against the knowledge of God, and that we take captive every thought to make it obedient to Christ. You know, when a thought comes, examine it. And if it's from God, receive it. But if it's from Satan, demolish it. Then fourth, we lose focus. As believers, we're to walk by faith, not by sight, the Bible tells us. And that means making every decision based on what God says and not what you see with your natural eyes. Fifth, we lose touch with other believers. When the apostle got out of jail, they went back to their own company, the scripture says in Acts chapter 4. To stay strong, you need fellowship with other Christians. Too many people quit on the verge of success. Don't be one of them. There's only one degree of difference between hot water and steam. So keep going and don't even think about quitting. I'm Ray Jones, and that's another Heart Truth for your day.

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Hot days are here to stay for a while, which means it's fans for lifetime again. The Joy FM is partnering with Sarcoa because many of the elderly in our areas don't have the luxury of moving air in their homes or apartments. Summer heat can be stifling and, in some cases, life-threatening. You can help by dropping off a box fan or a window AC unit at the Joy FM studios or the Sarcoa office on South Brandon Stan Road in Dothan. Let's help cool homes and warm hearts as we come together. It's Fans for Life.

I want to be a burning one. How I love that for King and Country on the Joy FM. Somebody posted this and I thought this was worth repeating. It feels like summer can become a checklist before we even realize it. Places to go, things to do, memories to make. And somehow what started as a season to slow down starts feeling like another thing to keep up with. I catch myself doing it too, looking around and wondering if I'm making enough of the summer. But maybe a good summer isn't measured by how much we pack into it. Maybe it's the evenings on the porch, the unexpected conversations, the quiet mornings with coffee and a prayer. Summer doesn't have to be extraordinary to be meaningful. Take time, be still, breathe a little. What good advice.

Oh, I'm loving that. Jay King, I'm going to play a couple Florida boys back to back. It's so neat that we get to share their music on the radio. Now, I've known them both since they were young men, or boys, really. I mean, Jay King was leading worship when he was 11 years old. Just incredible. And now we get to play his songs on the radio. I love it. And this guy, too. It's Josiah Queen, the Joy FM.

There have been some really dark times and some times where I was just barely hanging on. And I think about that verse in Isaiah that says, he will not blow out a flickering candle. Jesus really breathed me back to life. There's also a line in the chorus that says, I think that I've known it since when I was young. It was Jesus all along. And I just think about this purity and innocence with kids, that they're just so close to heaven. And I think that they know that there's a love after them. And part of growing older and part of the journey of faith is returning to that love.

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2: But you, O Lord, are a compassionate and gracious God, isn't he though? Isaiah says the Lord longs to have compassion on you. He's a compassionate and gracious God, the Psalms tell us, slow to anger and abounding in love and faithfulness. That's Psalm 86:15. Hold on to that one.

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I bought the lie that someday I would finally have enough.

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Phil Wickham on the Joy FM. We'll take a little time out and pray together. Just know there's always someone here ready to pray with you personally. I love that about the Joy FM. 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

0: So you've packed the car with the essentials. 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Twice. 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
3: Have you ever thought that when you serve someone who is in need, that you're really serving Jesus? Jesus tells us in Matthew chapter 25, verses 35 through 40, "For I was hungry, and you gave me something to eat. I was thirsty, and you gave me something to drink. I was a stranger, and you invited me in. Naked, and you clothed me. I was sick, and you visited me. I was in prison, and you came to me." Then the righteous will answer him, "Lord, when did we see you hungry and feed you, or thirsty and give you something to drink? When did we see you a stranger and invite you in, or naked and clothe you? When did we see you sick or in prison and come to you?" The king will answer and say to them, "Truly I say to you, to the extent that you did it to one of these brothers of mine, even the least of them, you did it to me." We started Love in Action based on this scripture because the first time that we met a homeless person, our eyes were open to people who were in such need and just totally void of hope. But as we start showing the love of Christ to people by handing out meals, by giving a cold glass of water or a hot cup of coffee on a cold day, and we start providing clothes and we start reaching out with the love of Jesus and taking care of needs of the people who are in need, as Jesus commands us to here, we see lives begin to change because hope is restored. Hope that somebody truly cares. Most of all, hope that the God of heaven has not forgotten them, and He hasn't. He loves all of us, and we see throughout Scripture, we are commanded to help and take care of those who are in need. Let's do that, because as we do, we are actually serving our Lord and Savior, Jesus Christ, and nothing is better than that.
2: For more information about how you can help, visit loveinactionministries.com.

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1: I'm Michelle, and I just picked up this book called Living Life Undaunted. It's readings and reflections from Christine Kane from Hillsong. Let me share this with you, sticks and stones. We can allow the names that we call ourselves to define us. We can let the labels that others give us define us. After all, from the time that we were born and then throughout life, we're put in a box. We're defined by our family of origin, address, education, experience, bank account, credit rating, employer, friend, race, ethnicity. We're called one thing after another: poor, spoiled, educated, uneducated, inexperienced, young, old, troublemaker, shy. We can allow those words and labels to limit us. As a teacher, parent, colleague, or ex-con, call us a loser, ugly, hopeless. These labels can stick and hurt and damage us because we start to believe them. Remember that old saying, sticks and stones can break my bones, but names can never hurt me? That thought may help us with a resilient will, but it's not true about the heart. Names can really break our spirits as much as physical sticks and stones can whack our bodies, especially if we believe them and begin to use them on ourselves. We can be brought to our knees, stopped in life before we get started. Our heads can insist that God created us and loves us, but our hearts and emotions may keep punching away at our knowledge with such thoughts as, what's wrong with me? I never seem to do anything right. Eventually, we feel an overwhelming sense of worthlessness and rejection, because that's what untruth does. It beats us down and knocks us out. When there is a fight between my heart and my head, experience has taught me that the best thing to do is pick up my Bible and remind myself of what God says. It's time to remind yourself of what God says over your life today. So, Father, I thank you. I thank you that you say that we are fearfully and wonderfully made, that we are a precious jewel in the hand of our God, that we are no longer orphans, but sons and daughters. And I pray, Father, that the truth of what you say would permeate our mind, our will, and our emotions, God, that we would go deep with the truth of who you say we are. And Father, today we come to you, and our hearts are grieving because of tragedy. Our hearts are grieving because of things going on in the news around us. God, bring your comfort, bring hope again, bring restoration. We need you, we need you, we need you desperately. It's in Jesus' name that we pray. Amen. Bear with me.

I love it. They call themselves Hopeful, the Joy FM. Well, there are some great concerts we have to look forward to. 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Hillsong Worship.

Caleb and John, the Joy FM. You having a good night? I hope so. So I am trying to change my diet and get into this healthy, organic thing because of some of the journey that I'm in right now. And it's just good for you, right? So my husband's got a bowl of ice cream, and I made this thing with bananas, a tiny bit of 100% maple syrup, and then my leftover coffee from my French press, and I froze it. So it's kind of made a little bit of a freezing, I don't know, ice cream kind of thing, but it's hard to scrape up. It's really frozen. So I'm working at that in between songs, but it tastes good. And it still satisfies that I must have something cold and yummy, you know, and not having all the extra sugar. It's good. Here's Andrew Rip, the Joy FM.

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1: There's something powerful about that place of surrender. It's called the long surrender. Need to breathe? The Joy FM. J.I. Packer says, what were you made for? To know God. What aims should we have in life? To know God. What is the eternal life that Jesus gives? To know God. What is the best thing in life? To know God. What in humans gives God most pleasure? The knowledge of himself. J.I. Packer. Night.

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Hey, don't forget, Bill, Dave, and Carmen have their alarm set. They will be here first thing tomorrow. We'll celebrate July 1st together with the Morning Cruise.

0: By this point in summer, most of our perfect plans have been overtaken by real life. Maybe you imagined a summer of dream vacations, big adventures, and picture-perfect family memories. But here we are, just a handful of weeks into summer, and it's been more nightmare schedule juggling, zombies on the couch, and epic sibling arguments than the scenic sunsets and storybook summer you planned. And somehow, the memories are still happening. Popsicles dripping down toddler arms, swimming pools and splash pads, evening walks, and living room dance parties, complete with wooden spoon microphones and couch cushion stages. And in the middle of it all, we're right there with you, with the perfect soundtrack for your summer. So if you're headed to swim lessons, VBS pickup, or making another grocery run, remember, sometimes the moments that matter most aren't the ones that make the photo album. 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

with human eloquence and angelic ecstasy, but don't love, I'm nothing but the creaking of a rusty gate. If I speak God's word with power, revealing all of his mysteries and making everything as plain as day, and if I have faith to say to a mountain, jump, and it jumps, but I don't love, I'm nothing. If I give all I own to the poor, or even go to the stake to be burned as a martyr, but I don't love, I've gotten nowhere. 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

Oh, I believe it. Thank you isn't enough. Tasha Layton, right here on the Joy FM. You know, when we have our quiet time, our goal needs not to be information. It's intimacy. We are meeting with Jesus and expecting him to interact with us. What an honor. So he invites us to abide in his love in John 15. Abide. Think about that word. Stay in. Luxuriate. Find real love in his love. If we were really abiding in his love, we'd come away so refreshed and nourished, so cherished and loved that we'd run back to him whenever we could. Know that abiding is not a feeling or a sensation. It's communion. It's relationship with the star breather.

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1: Oh, God, so grateful. I love that. I love when that song comes on. You just have to take 3.5 minutes and sing along with Chandler Moore, don't you? You know, praise breaks in the middle of the day. Sometimes I have to sit in my car till the song is over because, yeah, you need that. Thanks for listening tonight. Love sharing the evenings with you. It's an honor to be with you tonight. Coming up at 11, In Touch. Got some Mandisa standing by. And here's Torrin Wells' brand new one, The Joy FM.

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3: What under God's name are you giving away? Did you know you can backslide and be absolutely totally out of God's will going to Bible studies? 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You can get complacent sitting in the most fired up church in the world if your life

0: isn't being poured out into somebody else's life.
1: Through the centuries, the church has had many external enemies. But today on In Touch, the teaching ministry of Dr. Charles Stanley, believers are warned against the enemy of indifference. When we become preoccupied with our personal needs and wants, our effectiveness for the gospel diminishes. Evaluate your passion for Jesus as you listen to today's Caution Against Complacency.
0: If you'll turn to 1 Corinthians chapter 4, and Paul is talking about complacency in the life of the church or in the life of believers, and he begins by saying, you're already filled, you've already become rich, you've already become kings without us, and I would indeed that you'd become kings so that we also might reign with you, which is sort of a sarcastic way of saying it. For I think God has exhibited us apostles last of all as men condemned to death, because we've become a spectacle to the world, both to angels and to men. We are fools for Christ's sake, but you are prudent in Christ. We are weak, but you are strong. You are distinguished, but we are without honor. To this present hour, we are both hungry and thirsty and are poorly clothed and are roughly treated and are homeless. We toil working with our own hands. When we are reviled, we bless. When we are persecuted, we endure. When we are slandered, we try to conciliate. We've become as the scum of the world, the dregs of all things, even until now. The Corinthian church, in fact, was the church that Paul had more trouble with than all the other churches he ever went to. They were boastful. They were proud, they were arrogant. One of the attitudes that was so evident among them was that they were very complacent, smug in their relationship to God. So when you and I begin to think about what is it that causes us to be complacent, what is it about us that having the Great Commission and saying that we believe this book from cover to cover, how is it we can be so satisfied being so personally uninvolved in winning the world to Jesus Christ when God says it is hell-bound without Him? It's very simple. We're very complacent. And I think there are two primary reasons we get complacent. Number one, we take God's blessings for granted. Now watch this. We take God's blessings for granted. Secondly, because we take men's applause and recognition too seriously. And one is about as bad as the other, taking God's blessings for granted and taking men's recognition and their applause too seriously. Both of them cause complacency. And what happens is we become complacent, we become desensitized in our relationships to others, desensitized in our relationship to God, and we just sort of settle down in enjoying life. But you see, the one thing, if you'll recall, that Paul talked about in this first and second chapter over and over and over again, he says, but you keep seeking the wisdom of the world. And what had happened to them was they had allowed the world to creep in until they were no longer a threat to the people of Corinth. They were so much like the rest of the Corinthians that to be a Corinthian and to be a Christian wasn't really that too far separated. And so they had settled down in their complacency. They were accepted by the city. They accepted the city. And after all, nobody's perfect. And they had begun to do what complacency always evolves into, and that is compromise. Complacency always breeds compromise. That is, well, it isn't so bad after all. Before complacency comes, there is a sensitivity to things of God. We're sensitive to Him, sensitive to others, sensitive in our own heart, sensitive to sin. But you see, when we take the blessings of God for granted and too seriously the applause of men, we begin to get a little smug and satisfied. And after all, listen, when we acknowledge the applause of men, what is the natural result? We don't want to hinder that. We don't want to break that up. We don't want to lose that. We don't want to threaten that. So we compromise our conviction to keep the applause coming. And nothing can so stifle or deaden a church than that kind of compromise. And so this is exactly what was happening to them here. Now listen to what Paul says. First of all, he says, here's what's happened to you. In your prosperity and in your plenty and in your position of compromise, he says you're sitting smugly, but he says you are complacent about the things of God. Paul says, here's where you are, but verse 9, here is the contrast. Now listen, he says, we are fools for Christ's sake. That is, from the world's point of view, they say, well, that's a bunch of fools. In fact, Look at Paul, educated as he was, statesman that he was. And he says, I've thrown all that aside for one thing. I want my life poured out for Jesus Christ. Well, that'd be foolish to some folks. When Paul was stoned in Lystra, you know what he did? He just got up and brushed it off, got patched up, went back the next day preaching. He says, we have become the scum of the world, the dregs, the scum. He says, that's what we are. And Paul says, I'm not even complaining. You know why? Because he knew that all of this was the way the world saw him. But Paul knew that he was a prophet of God, a child of God, committed to Jesus Christ, and the only thing that mattered to him was that Jesus Christ be seen in his life. Now watch this. What a contrast. Plenty, prosperity, position, pleasure. On the other hand, fools. Dead men walking around, poorly clothed, hungry, thirsty, reviled, criticized, persecuted. He says, the scum of the earth, the dregs, the very bottom. What a contrast. That's what the Christian life and the ministry that God called Paul to required of him. And watch this. And Paul submitted to whatever God required of him, and he lived that life victoriously. He says, I've fought a good fight. I've kept the faith. I've finished the course. I'm ready to go home. God is interested in our walking in absolute faith and obedience to him. That's all he's interested in. He's not interested in the acclaim and the praise and all that stuff that is all foolishness and froth. God is interested in men and women walking in faith and obedience to Jesus Christ. Now listen, we need to be obedient to God where he's put us with what he's given us. If God's made you rich, he's made you rich to give it away. It isn't how much you have, it's what you're doing with what you have. And what you're doing with what he keeps giving back. And if you keep giving and he keeps giving and you keep giving, he keeps giving, you don't have to feel guilty about that. Here's what complacency does. Really beginning to enjoy the things of God. And finally, complacency begins to be concerned about its security. It closes its fist on the blessings of God, only one day to open them and find out that what was there has become ashes. You want to keep the flow? Then you have to keep your hand open. Because you see, you and I don't belong to us, and whatever's in your hand doesn't belong to you. It belongs to Almighty God. And as long as God's people keep their eyes upon him and their heart upon others, if he amasses wealth in your life, if he blesses you financially, it is because he wants you to be a channel. Let me ask you one question, my friend. What under God's name are you giving away? Did you know you can backslide and be absolutely, totally out of God's will going to Bible studies? If the only thing you're doing is running to Bible studies to get this knowledge and this knowledge and this knowledge and this knowledge and not allowing God to pour through your life into somebody else's life, what you're gaining? You can get complacent sitting in the most fired up church in the world if your life isn't being poured out into somebody else's life. Well, now Paul says, there are four things in the latter part of this chapter. I want to run through them briefly. Listen to this. And I think it's there are principles here all of us ought to catch on to. Look, if you will, beginning in verse 14. He doesn't say, therefore, you complacent Corinthians, I wish God would wipe you out. He says, I don't write these things to shame you, but to admonish you as my beloved children. So when you and I confront people who are complacent, we ought to confront them. Listen. And they ought to be confronted, but they ought to be confronted in compassionate love, not a wipeout. God's finished with you. He's not finished with any of us. Second thing I want you to notice here, in verse 16 he says, I exhort you therefore be imitators of me. There's no legitimate scripture way for somebody to say, now don't you do what I do, you do what I tell you. Mm-mm. Listen to what Paul says. I exhort you therefore be imitators of me. Paul said, If you're going to get somebody out of a problem, out of complacency, you give them a pattern to go by. Now, Paul wasn't bragging when he said, "Be imitators of me." He was simply saying, "I've learned some things. And I want you to get out of that old complacent spirit." And he wasn't just talking about himself, but other godly men that they'd heard preach, heard teach. He's saying, "Be imitators." That is, here's a pattern. And all of us have met people whose life challenged us to go deeper and higher, be more disciplined, more diligent, more prayerful, more in the Word. And so Paul says, "Be imitators of me." So when we confront people, he says, confront them in love and compassion. Give them a pattern to go by. And then if you go back up to verse 14, he says here, "And at the same time, don't put them in a box. Preserve their liberty." He says, give them enough liberty for God to work in their lives in such a way He can get them out of whatever situation they find themselves in. And then if you'll notice, he says in verse 18, he says, "Some have become arrogant as though I were not coming to you." And see, Paul, as an authority in the church, they were arrogant, said, "Well, he's not coming." He says, "But I'm coming to you soon if the Lord wills, and I shall find out not the words of those who are arrogant, but their power. The kingdom of God doesn't consist in words, but in power." And here's what he's saying. He's saying, when you and I are confronting people who are complacent, confront them not with mere words, but in the power of the Holy Spirit. In loving compassion, don't box them in. Give them liberty. Encourage them. But confront them honestly, seriously, and sincerely about their relationship to Jesus Christ. But don't you agree that if there's something that needs to be done, and you belong to Jesus Christ, and He's living His life in you, you at least ought to offer to do something? Think about this for a moment. Can you honestly and truly be content with all that God has done in your life when there are needs that are not met and you have the ability, the gift, the talent, or the resources to meet them? If the need is there and you know it and you're capable and you don't yield yourself to be a part of the solution, I think you'd have to agree that sounds like it has the smell of complacency all about it. You say, "Well, what's God's attitude about a complacent church, a complacent Christian?" Look, if you will, in Revelation chapter 3, and I want to close this. Let me just remind you of who's doing the talking right here. I want you to think about this before we see what he said. In the first chapter of Revelation, look there if you will, the Bible says that John heard a voice and he turned to see what was going on in verse 12 of Revelation chapter 1. Now think about this for a moment. "I turned to see the voice that was speaking with me, and having turned, I saw seven golden lampstands. In the middle of the lampstand, one like a son of man," that is Christ, "clothed in a robe reaching to his feet, girded across his breast with a golden girdle. His head and his hair were white like wool, like white wool, like snow, and his eyes were a flame of fire. His feet were like burnished bronze when it has been caused to glow in a furnace, and his voice was like the sound of rumbling many, many waters. In his right hand, he held seven stars. Out of his mouth came a two-edged sword, and his face was like the sun shining at noonday in its strength, so he couldn't look upon him. When I saw him, I fell at his feet as a dead man, and he laid his right hand upon me, saying, 'Don't be afraid. I'm the first and the last, the living one. I was dead, and behold, I'm alive and forevermore.'" He says, "I have the keys of death and of Hades." That's Christ. Now listen to what this same Jesus said about complacency. chapter 3, verse 15. I know your deeds, that you are neither cold nor hot. You've compromised. I wish you were either cold, just totally out of the picture, or hot, fired up for me. So because you're lukewarm, you've compromised. Walking in the middle, straddling the fence. You're not black or white, you're gray. Neither hot nor cold, he says, I will spit you out of my mouth. That is, it is detesting. Because you say, I'm rich, become wealthy, have need of nothing. That is, like the Corinthians, man, what else do I need? He says, what you don't realize is that you're wretched, miserable, poor, blind, and naked. And then listen to what he says. Those whom I love, I reprove, rebuke, and discipline. Be zealous, therefore, and repent. Let me ask you something. Let's just get real dead honest for a moment. Listen to me. I'm not talking about whether you go to church on Sunday morning or not. I'm talking about real commitment to Jesus Christ. I mean him, that he's first. That whatever he wants is what you want. That your heart is bent toward God. The most important person in your life is Jesus Christ. And the guiding principle in your life is to obey God. If that's hot, if the ruling desire of your heart is to obey God and to walk in faith, to know him and to learn of him and to serve him, if that's hot, and living like the devil 24 hours a day is cold, would you say that you're cold, hot, or lukewarm? Now, you know what he's saying? That fence straddling, lukewarmness, shaped like the world, acting like the world, courting the world's favor, pleased with the applause of the world, smug and satisfied and content with my little old thing going on. God says that is absolutely and totally foreign to his purpose. And so he says, therefore, I can't stand that. I spit that out of my mouth. You know what he's saying? Man, we can get so blind in God's blessing and the world's acclaim that even God has a, listen now what I'm going to say. Even God in all of his grace who accepts us just the way we are, loves us with all of his love. That's what he said right here. Those whom I love, loves us just the way we are, accepts us just the way we are, that our actions and our attitude is totally distasteful to him. Doesn't mean he rejects us. Doesn't mean he doesn't love us, but it means that our actions and our attitudes are foreign to his purpose, and his heart is grieved. And when he says, I'll spit them out of my mouth, doesn't mean he rejects us. That's his way of expressing how grievous it is to pour so much into us and to get so little in return. I want to tell you something, friend. If you're going to live a Christian life, you ought to do one of two things. You either ought to close the Bible, just forget the whole thing and call it quits, or submit your life to Jesus Christ to tell him, wherever you lead, I'll go. I'll follow my Christ who loves me so. Wherever he leads, I'll go. Because lukewarmness is grievous to God.
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1: 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But are we paying attention? Here's A Moment with Charles Stanley.
3: When you do not tell the truth and you're dishonest, or when you didn't tell what you should have told and they expected you to tell the truth about it and you didn't do it, you withheld it, and the implication was something entirely different, you know what happens? What happens? You're going to feel it inside. Any believer, every single believer, has the Holy Spirit inside of us. And when we do what is wrong, when we lie, do not tell the truth, or manipulate circumstances, the Spirit of God's going to convict us. You say, well, I know I've been saved, but to tell you the truth, I've been lying a long time in my life, and I don't feel any big problem. Then you really are in danger. Because what you've done it so long, you have dulled the edge of your conscience. And what started off as a strong ringing bell now hardly makes a whisper, because nobody called you up to this point. What I want you to see is this. What happens is you find yourself in confusion. And the Holy Spirit will remind you of what's true. But now you've come to the place that you have dealt with so many issues in your life by telling what is untrue. Now it's difficult for you to deal with the issue with truthfulness because it's been so long. And now it's almost you're incapable of doing what you know is the right thing. Why? Because you have disintegrated part of the core of your life, the value inside of you, of who you are, a person of notable excellence. That's what God had in mind. A masterpiece from God, a person of notable excellence. And what have you done? Degrees by degrees by degrees, something is happening now. One of the consequences, there's no peace.
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some really dark times and some times where I was just barely hanging on. And I think about that verse in Isaiah that says, he will not blow out a flickering candle. Jesus really breathed me back to life. There's also a line in the chorus that says, I think that I've known it since when I was young. It was Jesus all along. And I just think about this purity and innocence with kids, that they're just so close to heaven. And I think that they know that there's a love after them. And part of growing older and part of the journey of faith is returning to that love.

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My name is Sandy with the Overnight Show. 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
1: This is the Joy FM, and my name is Sandy. So I was looking at the Joy FM's verse of the day on our website yesterday, and it just really stuck with me. It's like it jumped off the page. And the two words that jumped out to me the most were joyful and integrity. Here's the verse. It says, joyful are people of integrity who follow the instructions of the Lord. It's like there's a link between having integrity and being joyful. It's just something to think about.
2: So you've packed the car with the essentials. The canopy umbrella, a few beach towels, and enough sunscreen to coat a herd of elephants. Twice. Also, you enjoy a few days with the sand between your toes and the sound of the waves as you make lifetime memories with the kids. Or maybe your perfect vacay is a couple of backpacks full of the must-haves. Just the right socks, sturdy walking boots, the perfect pairing of pants and pullover just in case. For the kind of mountain hikes you dreamt of as a child. Or maybe you're headed absolutely nowhere. Just taking advantage of having a little extra time on your hands to sit and relax. Because sometimes the best part of summer is what you don't do. Wherever your road leads you, don't forget to take us along. 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

0: So if you're outside during the daytime at all, even just running from work to your car, you know it has been so, so hot, right? Our Joy FM main studios are located in Florida, so we're used to the extreme heat. But other parts of the U.S. are getting it right now, too. I'm Sandy. I have family in upstate New York. They had, get this, 96 degrees yesterday. What? They usually have, you know, the 70s. You need a hoodie in the evenings, but they're getting the heat wave too. So, hey, wherever you are, be sure to take care of kids and pets and stay hydrated.
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1: Bay Turner with new music, Somebody's Praying. The Joy FM. Hey, it's Sandy. I want to be the first to wish you a happy July. It's a brand new month. July 1st is here. So what are some of your wishes, hopes, and dreams for the month of July? What would you love to see happen in your life this month? Maybe take a few minutes to journal about that tonight.

0: Well, I heard the choir of angels when I walked into my favorite store yesterday, but there was even more to it. Hey, I'm Sandy. So yeah, I went to Hobby Lobby, and of course, the angels were singing to me when I walked through the front doors, as always, but there was something else going on, wonderful for the senses, the fragrance of pumpkin spice. Oh my goodness, Hobby Lobby is right now all decked out for fall. I mean, it is fall, y'all, in Hobby Lobby. I'm still trying to wrap my head around the fact that July is here, but they've got the pumpkins out everywhere.
1: By this point in summer, most of our perfect plans have been overtaken by real life. Maybe you imagined a summer of dream vacations, big adventures, and picture-perfect family memories. 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And somehow, the memories are still happening. Popsicles dripping down toddler arms, swimming pools and splash pads, evening walks, and living room dance parties, complete with wooden spoon microphones and couch cushion stages. And in the middle of it all, we're right there with you, with the perfect soundtrack for your summer. 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

Hey, this is Mark. I want to say a big thank you to Dez at Car Wash USA for helping to keep our Joy FM vehicles shining and clean. They're at 4380 Montgomery Highway in front of the Northside Walmart, and they are a blessing to this ministry. Next time you have the chance, would you please tell them thank you for being so kind and treating us so well? 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

That's a song from Stars Go Dim. It's called Holy on the Joy FM. And if you've got some extra time on your hands this summer, and if you love music, think about this. 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Here's how it works. Every month, we're going to send you some music samples, and you let us know what you think of them. Give them a thumbs up, a thumbs down. The ones you love, let us know. The ones you don't want to hear, let us know about that too, because you're going to be influencing the songs that we play here on the Joy FM, because we really want to know what you think. 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

0: The Morning Cruise with Dave, Bill, and Carmen. It's a mess, but it's our mess.
1: 11 ways to make your time feel less rushed during a busy week. 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Try effortful fun before effortless fun. This is just a
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1: I just call it intentionality. 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Start with something intentional before you move to something mindless. Toad is the next one on this list. Time outside after dinner. Here's
3: hey,
1: the last one.
3: Hey, baby doll, come on, let's go toad.
1: Time outside after dinner. Okay, here's the last one I'm doing. Most productivity advice is about saying no. All new opportunities, breakthroughs come from saying yes to something you're not entirely sure about. All right, Dave, you got it?
2: I do. I have been working so hard to keep down the level of snark.
1: I mean, that's growth, Dave. I'm proud of you.
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0: Josiah Queen helping you find joy at the Joy FM. I'm Sandy. I want you to stick with us because in just a couple of minutes, we're going to have prayer time and we're going to be talking about how to trade discord in your spirit, trade it in to have peace instead. We'll be talking about that coming up just a few minutes still to come this hour on the Joy FM.
1: 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And now, a few weeks in, the excitement has given way to...
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So it literally felt like my soul was on fire. Hey, it's Sandy. And that is how I felt when I was living in a way that I knew wasn't right before God. It's like my soul was burning. It was seared and I could not shake the feeling. Yet for a while, a long time, I continued to live in a way that was the opposite of what I knew was right. And this is in such great contrast to today's Bible verse, which talks about integrity and joy. There's a connection. Listen to Psalm 119. It says, "Joyful are people of integrity who follow the instructions of the Lord." Wow. You know, when I finally said goodbye to living outside of God's instructions, then I finally had peace and joy again. And if you're feeling that discomfort, that discord in your soul, that lack of peace from living outside of God's will for your life, remember, it only takes one step to come back to Him, and He'll help you do it. Reach out to Him. Let's pray. God, we run to You tonight. Help us to make a turnaround and to chase after You instead of chasing after the things and the people of this world. We believe that Your ways lead to peace and joy. In Jesus' name, amen.

0: 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Hey, you're listening to the Joy FM. There's a couple of Joy FM Phil Wickham shows coming up in the Southeast this October. Letting you know about them now because they are selling out quick. 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

0: know if you've ever been in a point in your life when you can look back and just say, without God, I don't know where I would be. Like you were in the middle of something crazy, like one foot in the grave, and he stepped in and pulled you out. And the only thing that you can do is look back and praise God for it. That's what my new song, Holy, is all about. It's about just looking at God and understanding how much he's done for you and knowing that the only thing that you can do is give him the highest praise. That's how I feel when I hear this song. That's how I felt when I wrote this song. And I pray that that's how you feel when you hear it as well.
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0: Hey, it's Sandy at the Joy FM. Thanks for being here. You know, sometimes you're sitting in traffic and you want to honk at somebody, but you don't necessarily want the super angry honk sound. You just want a little nudge. Like, you know, when you're sitting at a stoplight and the light turns green, but the person in front of you is busy looking at their phone. You just want a not really a mad honk, just like, hey, it's time to move on, time to move now, you know, kind of honk. But here's the thing. I don't know about your vehicle, but my Sequoia has one honk and it's the super angry honk. I mean, even if I just touch it lightly, it like blasts everybody out. Somebody needs to do this. Somebody needs to invent a somewhat nicer honk sound so that you have a choice in how you honk.
1: So you've packed the car with the essentials. The canopy umbrella, a few beach towels, and enough sunscreen to coat a herd of elephants. Twice. Also, you enjoy a few days with the sand between your toes and the sound of the waves as you make lifetime memories with the kids. Or maybe your perfect vacay is a couple of backpacks full of the must-haves. Just the right socks, sturdy walking boots, the perfect pairing of pants and pullover just in case. For the kind of mountain hikes you dreamt of as a child. Or maybe you're headed absolutely nowhere. Just taking advantage of having a little extra time on your hands to sit and relax. Because sometimes the best part of summer is what you don't do. Wherever your road leads you, don't forget to take us along. 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

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He will never force himself on any of us. We have a choice to choose Jesus. The Joy FM.

You don't keep my heart from breaking, and when it does, you weep with me. You're so close that I can feel you when I've lost the words to pray.

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1: By this point in summer, most of our perfect plans have been overtaken by real life. 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Popsicles dripping down toddler arms, swimming pools and splash pads, evening walks, and living room dance parties, complete with wooden spoon microphones and couch cushion stages. And in the middle of it all, we're right there with you, with the perfect soundtrack for your summer. 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

Good morning. And if you're just joining us, my name is Sandy here at the Joy FM, and we've been looking at two standout words in our Bible verse, joyful and integrity. Those two words go together. Psalm 119 says it like this: joyful are people of integrity who follow the instructions of the Lord. It's like there's something peaceful about having a clean conscience. And integrity means doing the right thing consistently, even when nobody is watching. You can check out Psalm 119 to read more.

0: you. I'm Sandy. So happy to be back in the studios. And yeah, it's really good to be here. That's music from Tarian. It's called Testimony. We've got so many more great songs coming up for you to take you to the top of the hour. Matt Maher, Big Daddy Weave, and Holland here on the Joy FM.
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3: 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Cotton agree on the same... Like, if we both like the same movie, great. But you're trying to relate with me on getting old? You're pregnant, not old.
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5: God transformed my heart. Yeah. And he can do that to anybody. There are probably some people listening right now that think, you know, I can't do that for my husband or my wife or whatever. Do it. Mm-hmm. And when, you know, the essential element of love is sacrifice. And when you sacrifice, God, your father, who is also your father-in-law, will bring the transformation that's needed in your heart and your mind and your life, and he'll transform your relationship.
6: Well, Jason and Tori Benham are back with us today on Focus on the Family with Jim Daly, and I'm John Fuller. We're so glad you've joined us.
2: John, so often the fun, kind of what seems to be lighthearted conversations end up being the most powerful, and I felt like that last time. Mm-hmm. It was fun. If you haven't heard it, go back and listen to it through the app or the website. You can get that program. But it just had so many nuggets in it. They were crisp and right to the point and wrapped in humor, mm-hmm. which I think helps it to stick in our heads. At least for me, that helps.
6: Well, and I've been married 40-plus years.
2: You're
6: approaching 40 years, and we can still drink in this wisdom because it's applicable to anybody in marriage, right?
2: Oh, yeah. If anything, I felt like I'm halfway there. Oh. So anyway, but that's the point. We want to help you have the best marriage you can have in Christ. I mean, that's the goal. And so often, you know, some people will write to us and say, you know, you make an idol out of family. Well, we are a family ministry. We know that there are other ways to express your love to the Lord and live this life, but we're speaking to one marry couples and married couples and all the seasons of that expression, mm-hmm. whether it's death of a spouse or divorce or whatever may happen, and then all the parenting along the way. This is our mission. So we're going to talk about this in that context. And our guest did such a great job kind of bringing the right things to think about in marriage.
6: Right, right. And while this is, as you described it, Jim, a lighter show, there are people with serious issues. Mm-hmm. And just this quick reminder that we've got so many resources for you if you're struggling. Just give us a call, 800, the letter A, and the word family. And Jason and Tori do a lot. They're podcasters and authors and speakers. And they've written a terrific book called Marriage A to Z, 30 Days to Relational Transformation.
2: Jason and Tori, welcome back.
7: Yeah,
6: it's great to be with you guys again.
2: It was fun last time. I don't know if you enjoyed it.
6: I did.
2: You were sharing all your raw stories of how you failed.
6: Yeah. I felt like that what we were sharing is really going to help you with Gene.
2: I think that's where... That came through loud and clear. Yeah. I made lots of notes, which I hope you are as well. But let's go to the other easy letter of the alphabet, Q. So we've covered X and Z and Q.
6: I don't even remember what Q is.
7: Like, what is Q?
6: What is
2: quilting?
7: Oh, don't quit, right?
6: Quilting.
2: I thought it was quilting. No, I'm kidding. I was going, Jason,
6: quitting.
2: What a good
7: quit
2: husband
7: quitting.
2: You are. You're into quilting Tori. But it's quitting.
7: Quitting.
6: Yeah.
7: Quit quitting.
6: Quit quitting. Mm-hmm.
2: Is it obvious, or what's the
6: substance around it? It is very obvious, but I think that it says a lot about your commitment. Mm-hmm. You know, I mean, there does come a point where your emotions aren't lining up with what you want them to. Maybe you said the wrong thing and your spouse, and it is just, there's nothing that you can do in that moment to make things better except refuse to quit.
2: Mm-hmm. Yeah.
6: I'm not going to use the D word, you know. We're just not going to quit. That's it. I'm just going to continue moving forward. And yeah, we might need some space. We might need some of that. But I'm not quitting on you. Mm-hmm. And I know you're not quitting on me. And once you get to that point, I'm telling you, just that brings security in a relationship.
2: Let me back the truck up a little bit, though, because I think it's important for people listening and viewing where they may be, the well is dry. Mm-hmm. Mm-hmm. That's where they're at. Yeah. They can't imagine that this well will ever fill with fresh water again, meaning
6: right.
2: the love in their relationship. Mm-hmm. Speak to that person in that moment where, okay, they're just realizing I don't know that we have enough together mm-hmm. to continue. Now, as Christians, I know you guys are jumping out going, what are you talking about? I'm just trying to position this to say that couples, both mm-hmm. in the church and outside the church, will feel like the well is dry. And I've come to the end of my rope, and there's nothing there incentivizing me to stick with it. How do we need to look at that differently in that moment?
5: I love that question because I see it all through Scripture, where one of the first things that they would do when they went into a new place was to dig a well. Mm. It's like you have to have a well. And then when we see Jesus, when he announced essentially that he is the Messiah, the Son of God, the first person, it's to a woman that he meets at a well. And it's like the well is so incredibly important. That's why I hearken back to an analogy we used earlier about be a fountain and not a drain. You have to tap into that well. You have to tap into the source. You have to give God the credit that he is powerful enough to transform anything. He brings dead things to life. Mm-hmm. He brings dead things to life. You need to claim that over yourself, and you need to claim that over your spouse and over your relationship. And you bring God, the author of life, in. I mean, you go even look in the book of Ezekiel, where God told him to prophesy to the bones. These were dead bones.
2: Dry bones.
5: Yeah, they were completely dried, which means they've been dead for a long time. And he prophesied to them, and they woke up, and they started rattling. And then he's like, now prophesy to the breath. He breathes life into those bones. And then they arose a great army. You know, a great army, they're on mission. An army has a mission. And I think oftentimes when you're at the bottom of your rope and you feel like the well is dry, oftentimes it's because you guys have lost your sense of mission as a couple. And it's like, why did God put us together in the first place? Because it's certainly not to sit here and argue back and forth. Mm-hmm. And you know what? The more you focus on trying to get along, the more you're probably going to start arguing. What you need to do is stop focusing on you, stop focusing on your relationship, and get out there and start focusing on helping other people. And you embrace each other's strengths and even your weaknesses to be able to do that. Watch how the Lord comes in and rewards you. And now all of a sudden, that well is not dry. It's overflowing.
2: Mm-hmm. Tori, in that regard, you mentioned in this section of not quitting the marital vows and the importance of that. What do you want to remind us about that?
7: I think that hopelessness is such a killer in marriage. I think that that's something that I recognize probably midway into our marriage. I remember there being a season where I was feeling just kind of low. Like, I think it was during the winter season, and I just was feeling just not myself and some anxiety. And I was just going to the Lord, and I was like, and I was feeling it in my relationship, but I was also feeling it in every area of my life, just kind of a down season. And I remember asking the Lord, I need you to speak to me. Like, what's going on inside of me that I am struggling so much? And the Lord gave me a dream, and in the dream, it was the most like hopeless situation. It wouldn't even make sense to you if I told you the dream, but it was very hopeless. And I woke up and I looked at the clock, and I still thought that this thing had happened. And then I realized it was a dream and that it wasn't real. And in that moment, this like overwhelming sense of hopelessness dropped, because it was just a dream. It was just a nightmare. And I felt hope come over my body. And I just felt like this breath of fresh air. And I felt like the Lord said, this is what's happening in your life. You are living in hopelessness. You are seeing everything through this lens of hopelessness, even in the most silly ways. Like that day, I remember three different people asked me to do something and I had to say no. And I'm a people pleaser. And I had plans that day, and I couldn't help these three people that I love so much. But I had other plans and other commitments. So I had to say no to them. Something that's the worst thing for a people pleaser to have to say is no. And I felt that weight of hopelessness. And the Lord said, do you see, like, this is how you're operating. You're operating in this weight of hopelessness, and it's infiltrating into every area of your life, including your marriage.
2: Yeah.
7: And so I began to just really focus in on that. Like, how am I living a life of hopelessness? And some of those ways were the ways I was thinking about Jason. Some of the ways were the ways I was even thinking about my own kids. Some of the conversations we'd have about our kids, they were hopeless. It was like, they don't do this. And did you know he did this again? And she talked, you know, it's like this.
2: Oh yeah, I know.
7: It's like this attitude. It's this attitude, like that doomsday attitude. And I remember the Lord just really speaking to my heart in that season that I am operating out of a spirit of hopelessness. Mm. And I began to really turn that around. And I began to breathe life into my relationship. I began to look for good in everybody. I began to look for the good in Jason. I began to talk about the good I was seeing in my kids to Jason and the people around me. And I began to just kind of have that victory mindset. We talk about a victory mindset in our book, Beauty and Battle, of, you know, if we are one with Christ, we're on the winning team. Mm-hmm. In the end, we win. So let's live like we win. Let's not live like we're victims of hopelessness.
5: Can I put a bow on that real quick? Because trust is a choice. Hope is a feeling. Trust is the choice we make when we're going to trust God no matter what. Hope is the feeling that follows. I think a lot of people don't have hope because they never truly made the choice to trust. Mm-hmm. Yeah. So make the choice where you are in your relationship, wherever it is. Make that choice that you're going to stick with it, that you're going to trust God as your father and God as your father-in-law. And in time, that feeling's going to follow, the feeling of hope.
2: You know, in mentioning that quit in this part of the book, you also talk about perhaps it's not going to be divorce, it's going to be apathy. Mm. So I, you know, committed Christian couples, they may land there, but the marriage is nearly dead. Mm. That's right. That's what you mean by the apathy. Yeah. How do we avoid that, not to just be business partners and apathetic?
5: I think the first we have to recognize that the opposite of love is not hate. The opposite of love is indifference. And if you're feeling indifferent toward your spouse, you need to go to your father-in-law. I'm going to keep bringing it back. Yeah, you need to go to God and ask him to reignite that passion in your heart. He did it for me. I think I actually told the story on one of our broadcasts that we did on our first book, Beauty and Battle, but I'll just give you the cliff notes. But that happened to me 5 years into marriage, where that love that was once, you know, on fire and just filled with fervency just began to dissipate. And I was focusing on building a business and doing all sorts of stuff, praying to the Lord about my business, and God was really blessing it. Then one morning I was up praying, and I felt like the Lord said to me, why don't you pray as hard about your marriage as you do your business? Mm-hmm. And I was convicted about that. So I started praying, you know, I'm like, okay, Lord, help me and Tori, you know, it's good. And I just felt a sense of deep conviction that I was not as fully in love with her as I once was. And I felt like the Lord was kind of showing me, if I have the ability to get you to a 10 in marriage on a scale of 1 to 10, why would you settle for a 5 or a 6? You know, why even settle for an 8 if you can get to a 10? And I felt like that was something that I needed to pray into. And so every morning I got down on my knees about 5:30 in the morning beside our bed, and I would lay my hands on Tori. Now, I said this in our last program, but I got to reiterate. I made sure to leave it above the shoulders. I didn't want her to think I was making an early morning move or anything like that. So I would place my hands on her and pray that God would reignite my passion for her. Mm. And he did it. I had a crazy dream, and I had a dream that she was cheating on me and that I almost literally killed a guy. And I woke up just before I punched the guy right in the face, you know, and I looked over at her, and she's snoozing over there. She has no idea that she's in love with another man, you know? But in that moment, I was like, oh my gosh.
2: You were feeling it.
5: I woke her up and was like, is somebody talking to you? Like, I started, the feeling of jealousy was very real. I mean, you know, that's the beauty of a dream, is that your body doesn't know if it really happened or not, because your brain hasn't fully processed it.
2: Yeah.
5: So I was feeling all those jealousy emotions. God really woke up my jealousy. And after about 20 minutes, I finally calmed down, and I got down on my knees next to our bed, just like was my, because it was about 4 o'clock in the morning at this point, just like was my habit for the last 2 weeks, placed my hands on her. And no sooner did I do that the Lord reminded me of Revelation 2. Revelation 2, remember the you've lost your first love, where he was talking to the church in Ephesus. And I felt like the Lord was like, you stopped pursuing her. You're now pursuing a career. I'm like, well, what do I do? You know, it's funny how before you get married, you know how to pursue your spouse. But then after you get married, you kind of forget how.
2: Yeah.
5: But the Revelation 2 had the answer. Remember, he tells them, remember how far you've fallen. Repent and redo the things you did at first. Remember, repent, redo. And in that moment, I started to remember how much I loved Tori and all the times. And then even that day and for the remaining few weeks, I started listening to our old songs that we used to listen to together. And it started kind of drumming up emotions in me. I repented for having a marriage that was hovering around a 5 or a 6 rather than a 10. And I started to redo the things we did at first that caused us to fall in love, writing notes, dancing together to slow country music in the kitchen, a little Garth Brooks, maybe a little George Strait.
2: You got the soundtracks ready.
7: Yeah.
5: And my heart started to go in that direction. So I would say when it feels dead, you need to remember, you need to repent, you need to redo the things that you did at first, and then you watch how God will transform you.
2: No, that is really good, and it's a good awakening when a husband can do that, and I'll put it in that context. But Tori, let me speak to you again, the woman that's going, I've kind of done everything I can do, and he's like, you know, is it time for the spiritual defibrillator, because he's not responsive, you know, and he's the kind of guy that might say, well, I love you. I told you I love you when we got married. Do I need to tell you again? You know, that attitude.
7: Yes.
2: And speak to that woman and with that woman in our little dialogue here. If she's in that spot, what can she do? She feels like it's not working.
7: Yeah.
2: Help me.
7: Well, I was that woman. I remember very much being that woman. And Jason was telling with the story is that he had pursued me so much in our dating years, but then we got married and he started this business. And he really, all of his attention went to the business. All of his focus went to that business. And I remember being in the bathroom on the floor crying many, many nights. Just, God, please, like, turn his heart back to me. Help him to cherish me again. And I remember the Lord getting me to a place where he wanted me to have my full dependency on him. And I remember just asking the Lord, like, to do, like, asking him, begging him, just turn Jason's heart towards me. And then he began to show me how to turn my face towards him, towards God, because my expectations and my desires were all wrapped up in the way that Jason was treating me, in the way that Jason was responding to me. And so the Lord had to do something inside of me to where my full reliance was on him and that my needs were met through him. And he began to do that as I began to surrender that to him. And I never stopped asking. I continued to ask God to change Jason's heart towards me. But I surrendered a part of my heart that just longed so much for Jason to meet my needs. And I gave it to the Lord and let him to start meeting those needs. And then in time, the Lord started using Jason to meet those needs. But I knew who it was. I knew who the source was. And it wasn't Jason. It was, I knew my source was God himself and that he was now using Jason to meet those needs. But it was, most women that I talk to go through this. Like, this is something very common where there is a period in your relationship where it feels dead. It feels like it's gone somewhere. And you remember, and all you have is this distant memory of what it once was. And it's so hard in those moments. But I think that the Lord can use all of it. I don't think any of it is ever wasted.
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2: You know, the two common themes I've heard from you during the time we've been talking these last couple of days is really giving it to the Lord, turning toward the Lord, but then adjusting your mindset. You've said that probably 10 times.
7: Yeah.
2: It's so powerful. It seems like it would be so easy and so rational and smart.
7: Yes.
2: To do something like that. Why is it so hard?
7: I know.
2: It is like a gutter we're in, and we just can't emotionally get out of that. We feel like we're saying the right things, but we're not truly believing them deep down.
7: Yes.
2: So, you got to make that effort. You got to make that connection. Turn to the Lord.
7: Yes.
2: And then ask him to engage in the situation.
7: Yes.
2: And begin to do the things that only you can control.
7: Yeah. Exactly.
2: And one of them is not your husband.
7: Yeah,
2: I mean, you can't control him, and us husbands can't control our wives.
7: Yeah. Our thoughts are so, they're tricky. Like, we talk about in Beauty and Battle, the neuroscience behind our thoughts. Like, the way that we think, the thoughts that we think over and over again, they create neural pathways in our minds, and it gets us on a path that we continue on. And so if you have a thought, and then you think it again the next day, that groove, neuroscience actually shows this, there's a groove in your head that gets deeper and deeper. It gets more easily accessible the next time.
2: So when you say there's a hole in your head, it's true?
7: It's actually true. It's actually true. Yes. But the really good news is that we can rewire our thoughts. We can rewire our brain. And it takes effort. It takes recognizing at the, what foot of the path that we're at, right? It takes a lot of work, but it is 100% doable. And we talk about it in the book. For me, like, I had these thoughts of Jason that were not moving me towards him. They were actually moving me away from him. They were making me mad at him. I was, you know, the thoughts that I was thinking of him were not leading me to a path that I wanted to be on. It ultimately was not leading to connection. It was ultimately leading to division in our marriage. And so when I began to recognize, wait a minute, these thoughts that I'm thinking, they're not leading me where I want to go. So I better start rethinking some of these things.
2: Sounds simple, but hard to do.
7: So hard to do.
2: Yeah.
7: And so when I would get to the foot of that path and I would recognize, I know what's going on here. I am at the foot of this path and it's so easy to go down this path, but I know where it's going. And that's not where I want to go. Yeah. So I'm not going to think that thought. I'm going to think about things that are good and whole. You know, what's that verse? Think about things that are good and true and lovely and of good report, you know. And so you have to transform your thinking. You have to change your mind. You have to change your mindset. But you really have to start by knowing where you want to go.
2: Right.
7: Right. Like for me, it was like, it's so easy to get on this path, but now I know where it's going. So I'm not going to do that. I'm not going to go there.
2: So true. Let's end with P, which you say is practice presence. Mm. You have a powerful story about your mom who died of lung cancer in 2017, I believe. Yeah. How did that intersect with presence?
5: My mom was the most fully present woman that you would ever meet. And you know, what we tell couples is the greatest present that you can give to your spouse is your presence. And it works with family too. Mm-hmm. And my mom, she came down with pulmonary fibrosis, which is a scarring of the lungs.
2: Very difficult.
5: And in her final days, you know, they send in the palliative nurses and all of that. And basically they're just trying to give her comfort measures so that she can pass peacefully, because there was nothing that we could do. And she was only 68 years old. And they came in and offered her morphine. And at this point, she was really having a hard time breathing. Her blood, her oxygen levels were so low. It was like she was walking on a treadmill trying to breathe through a straw. And we were watching her in pain. She was a nurse, though. And so she knew that once you start administering the morphine, then you can fall asleep and just, you know, pass away that way. And we're all like, please do that. Like, that's what we want you to do. And she's like, no, I want to be present. I want to be there with all of us. And, you know, we had her for another 4 days.
2: Wow.
5: And we would... all of us would gather around and sing worship, and then she would open her eyes every now and then. You'd see a little tear come out of her, like she was experienced. She was there with us, and then on the last night, it was my little daughter Allie, who was our oldest daughter, and she stayed with my mom that night, and I was up there with her all night, and I slept on the floor, and Allie was sleeping right next to her, and my mom was having a hard time breathing, and one of the little bells went off. So Allie got up, and my mom had a mask on, and Allie moved her mask just a little bit, and my mom said, Coke. She just wanted a Coke. A
2: sip of Coke.
5: And, you know, she's in her dying days. She wants Coke. Let's get her Coke. So Allie got her some Coke. This is like 2 o'clock in the morning, and I'm laying on the ground, and I'm watching this, and Allie gets her a Coke, and she's drinking it out of a straw, and then Allie pulls it back, and then my mom reaches up and pulls her mask back and says, in broken English, you know, this, I love you, Allie. Then she put her mask right back on, and those were her last words. And then she died that morning. But not until my little daughter got a chance to be in the presence of her grandmother. And that was the greatest gift. And so when we were writing this book, I was like, man, my mom, she just was somebody who was fully present. And you know, now, I mean, when you got your phones and all this kind of stuff, I mean, it's really hard to be fully present. But I never forget, you know, 8 years ago when my mom was fully present, and now my daughter Allie has a story to tell, and I'm telling people this story, and I wish I could tell it without crying. It's just not gonna happen.
2: But better that you do.
5: I know it makes you feel like you want to hug me right now, Jim. So we can hold each other after this broadcast.
2: But it does illustrate the connection. I mean, what a beautiful gift for your daughter to hear that from her grandmother.
5: That
2: does make me cry.
7: And what she taught us was just that you have to fight for presence. Like what Nana taught us was the fight for it. You know, for 4 days she didn't need to fight. She could have taken the morphine and gone to sleep and been peaceful and not suffered at all. But she actually wrote on a dry erase board, pray that the Lord will give me increased strength to fight. Because that was when she lost her voice and she couldn't even say. But she fought for the presence of her family. And those moments were precious to her. They meant something to her. And she suffered through some of the pain so that we could have her presence and that she could have ours.
5: And you know, that's exactly what Jesus did on the cross when he was offered that little mix on the sponge and he refused to drink it. It was just a little something that could have numbed the pain. And Jesus was like, I'm going to stay fully present. And I got a chance to see that in real life. And it really makes me thankful that our Savior did that. And he stayed fully present even in the midst of his pain. And you know what? In marriage, sometimes it is painful to give your spouse full presence. You know, but when you do that, it's the greatest gift you can ever give to your spouse. And when they open it, they're going to get a real treasure.
2: Mm-hmm. Yeah. I mean, you said it so beautifully. And what a story to land on that grabs everybody's emotions. Yeah. And, you know, whether it's your marriage, your parenting, connections with people. I mean, this is really good, this resource. And you can apply it in all kinds of ways. But ideally, certainly in your marriage, Marriage A to Z, 30 Days to Relational Transformation, probably one of the easiest ways to start thinking differently and getting the benefit of thinking differently by loving each other and connecting with each other. Thank you both for being with us.
5: Thanks for having us.
2: And for the listeners, we certainly recommend you get a copy of the Benham's book. 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What we really need right now are more friends of the family who are willing to become monthly partners with us in ministry. 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
6: 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I'm John Fuller, inviting you back next time as we once more help you and your family thrive in Christ.
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11: What under God's name are you giving away? 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You can get complacent sitting in the most fired up church in the world if your life isn't being poured out into somebody else's life.
12: Through the centuries, the church has had many external enemies. 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
11: If you'll turn to 1 Corinthians chapter 4, and Paul is talking about complacency in the life of the church or in the life of believers, and he begins by saying, you're already filled, you've already become rich, you've already become kings without us, and I would indeed that you'd become kings so that we also might reign with you, which is sort of a sarcastic way of saying it. For I think God has exhibited us apostles last of all as men condemned to death, because we've become a spectacle to the world, both to angels and to men. We are fools for Christ's sake, but you are prudent in Christ. We are weak, but you are strong. You are distinguished, but we are without honor. At this present hour, we are both hungry and thirsty and are poorly clothed and are roughly treated and are homeless. We toil working with our own hands. When we are reviled, we bless. When we are persecuted, we endure. When we are slandered, we try to conciliate. We've become as the scum of the world, the dregs of all things, even until now. The Corinthian church, in fact, was the church that Paul had more trouble with than all the other churches he ever went to. They were boastful. They were proud. They were arrogant. One of the attitudes that was so evident among them was that they were very complacent, smug in their relationship to God. So when you and I begin to think about what is it that causes us to be complacent, what is it about us that having the Great Commission and saying that we believe this book from cover to cover, how is it we can be so satisfied being so personally uninvolved in winning the world to Jesus Christ when God says it is hell-bound without Him? It's very simple. We're very complacent. And I think there are two primary reasons we get complacent. Number one, we take God's blessings for granted. Now watch this. We take God's blessings for granted. Secondly, because we take men's applause and recognition too seriously. And one is about as bad as the other, taking God's blessings for granted and taking men's recognition and their applause too seriously. Both of them cause complacency. And what happens is we become complacent, we become desensitized in our relationships to others, desensitized in our relationship to God, and we just sort of settle down in enjoying life. But you see, the one thing, if you'll recall, that Paul talked about in this first and second chapter over and over and over again, he says, but you keep seeking the wisdom of the world. And what had happened to them was they had allowed the world to creep in until they were no longer a threat to the people of Corinth. They were so much like the rest of the Corinthians that to be a Corinthian and to be a Christian wasn't really that too far separated. And so they had settled down in their complacency. They were accepted by the city, and they accepted the city. And after all, nobody's perfect. And they had begun to do what complacency always evolves into, and that is compromise. Complacency always breeds compromise. That is, well, it isn't so bad after all. Before complacency comes, there is a sensitivity to things of God. We're sensitive to Him, sensitive to others, sensitive in our own heart, sensitive to sin.
13: But you see, when we take the blessings of God for granted and too seriously the applause of men, we begin to get a little smug and satisfied. And after all, listen, when we acknowledge the applause of men, what is the natural result? We don't want to hinder that. We don't want to break that up. We don't want to lose that. We don't want to threaten that. So we compromise our conviction to keep the applause coming. And nothing can so stifle or deaden a church than that kind of compromise. And so this is exactly what was happening to them here. Now listen to what Paul says. First of all, he says, here's what's happened to you. In your prosperity and in your plenty and in your position of compromise, he says you're sitting smugly, but he says you are complacent about the things of God. Paul says, here's where you are, but verse 9, here is the contrast. Now listen, he says, we are fools for Christ's sake. That is, from the world's point of view, they say, well, that's a bunch of fools. In fact, look at Paul, educated as he was, statesman that he was. And he says, I've thrown all that aside for one thing. I want my life poured out for Jesus Christ. Well, that'd be foolish to some folks. When Paul was stoned in Lystra, you know what he did? He just got up and brushed it off, got patched up, went back the next day preaching. He says, we have become the scum of the world, the dregs, the scum. He says, that's what we are. And Paul says, I'm not even complaining. You know why? Because he knew that all of this was the way the world saw him. But Paul knew that he was a prophet of God, a child of God, committed to Jesus Christ, and the only thing that mattered to him was that Jesus Christ be seen in his life. Now watch this. What a contrast. Plenty, prosperity, position, pleasure. On the other hand, fools, dead men walking around, poorly clothed, hungry, thirsty, reviled, criticized, persecuted. He says, the scum of the earth, the dregs, the very bottom. What a contrast. That's what the Christian life and the ministry that God called Paul to required of him. And watch this. And Paul submitted to whatever God required of him, and he lived that life victoriously. He says, I've fought a good fight. I've kept the faith. I've finished the course. I'm ready to go home. God is interested in our walking in absolute faith and obedience to him. That's all he's interested in. He's not interested in the acclaim and the praise and all that stuff that is all foolishness and froth. God is interested in men and women walking in faith and obedience to Jesus Christ. Now listen, we need to be obedient to God where he's put us with what he's given us. If God's made you rich, he's made you rich to give it away. It isn't how much you have, it's what you're doing with what you have. And what you're doing with what he keeps giving back. And if you keep giving and he keeps giving and you keep giving, he keeps giving, you don't have to feel guilty about that. Here's what complacency does. Really beginning to enjoy the things of God. And finally, complacency begins to be concerned about its security. It closes its fist on the blessings of God, only one day to open them and find out that what was there has become ashes. You want to keep the flow? Then you have to keep your hand open. Because you see, you and I don't belong to us, and whatever's in your hand doesn't belong to you. It belongs to Almighty God. And as long as God's people keep their eyes upon him and their heart upon others, if he amasses wealth in your life, if he blesses you financially, it is because he wants you to be a channel. Let me ask you one question, my friend. What under God's name are you giving away? Did you know you can backslide and be absolutely, totally out of God's will going to Bible studies? If the only thing you're doing is running to Bible studies to get this knowledge and this knowledge and this knowledge and this knowledge and not allowing God to pour through your life into somebody else's life, what you're gaining? You can get complacent sitting in the most fired up church in the world if your life isn't being poured out into somebody else's life. Well, now Paul says, There are four things in the latter part of this chapter. I want to run through them briefly. Listen to this. And I think it's there are principles here all of us ought to catch on to. Look, if you will, beginning in verse 14. He doesn't say, therefore, you complacent Corinthians, I wish God would wipe you out. He says, I don't write these things to shame you, but to admonish you as my beloved children. So when you and I confront people who are complacent, we ought to confront them. Listen, and they ought to be confronted, but they ought to be confronted in compassionate love, not a wipeout. God's finished with you. He's not finished with any of us. Second thing I want you to notice here, in verse 16, he says, I exhort you, therefore, be imitators of me. There's no legitimate scripture way for somebody to say, now, don't you do what I do. You do what I tell you. Mm-mm. Listen to what Paul says. I exhort you, therefore, be imitators of me. Paul said, if you're going to get somebody out of a problem, out of complacency, you give them a pattern to go by. Now, Paul wasn't bragging when he said, be imitators of me. He was simply saying, I've learned some things. And I want you to get out of that old complacent spirit. And he wasn't just talking about himself, but other godly men that they'd heard preach, heard teach. He's saying, be imitators. That is, here's a pattern. And all of us have met people whose life challenged us to go deeper and higher, be more disciplined, more diligent, more prayerful, more in the Word. And so Paul says, be imitators of me. So when we confront people, he says, confront them in love and compassion. Give them a pattern to go by. And then if you go back up to verse 14, he says here, and at the same time, don't put them in a box. Preserve their liberty. He says, give them enough liberty for God to work in their lives in such a way he can get them out of whatever situation they find themselves in. And then if you'll notice, he says in verse 18, he says, some have become arrogant as though I were not coming to you. And see, Paul, as an authority in the church, they were arrogant, said, well, he's not coming. He says, but I'm coming to you soon if the Lord wills, and I shall find out not the words of those who are arrogant, but their power. The kingdom of God doesn't consist in words, but in power. And here's what he's saying. He's saying, when you and I are confronting people who are complacent, confront them not with mere words, but in the power of the Holy Spirit. In loving compassion, don't box them in. Give them liberty. Encourage them, but confront them honestly, seriously, and sincerely about their relationship to Jesus Christ. But don't you agree that if there's something that needs to be done, and you belong to Jesus Christ and He's living His life in you, you at least ought to offer to do something? Think about this for a moment. Can you honestly and truly be content with all that God has done in your life when there are needs that are not met? And you have the ability, the gift, the talent, or the resources to meet them. If the need is there and you know it and you're capable and you don't yield yourself to be a part of the solution, I think you'd have to agree that sounds like it has the smell of complacency all about it. You say, well, what's God's attitude about a complacent church or complacent Christian? Look, if you will, in Revelation chapter 3, and I want to close this. Let me just remind you of who's doing the talking right here. I want you to think about this before we see what he said. In the first chapter of Revelation, look there, if you will, the Bible says that John heard a voice. And he turned to see what was going on in verse 12 of Revelation chapter 1. Now think about this for a moment. I turned to see the voice that was speaking with me, and having turned, I saw seven golden lampstands. In the middle of the lampstand, one like a son of man, that is Christ, clothed in a robe reaching to his feet, girded across his breast with a golden girdle. His head and his hair were white like wool, like white wool, like snow, and his eyes were a flame of fire. His feet were like burnished bronze when it has been caused to glow in the furnace, and his voice was like the sound of rumbling many, many waters. In his right hand, he held seven stars. Out of his mouth came a two-edged sword, and his face was like the sun shining at noonday in its strength, so he couldn't look upon him. When I saw him, I fell at his feet as a dead man, and he laid his right hand upon me, saying, "Don't be afraid. I'm the first and the last, the living one. I was dead, and behold, I'm alive and forevermore." He says, "I have the keys of death and of Hades." That's Christ. Now listen to what this same Jesus said about complacency. Chapter 3, verse 15. "I know your deeds, that you are neither cold nor hot. You've compromised. I wish you were either cold, just totally out of the picture, or hot, fired up for me. So because you're lukewarm, you've compromised. Walking in the middle, straddling the fence. You're not black or white, you're gray. Neither hot nor cold," he says, "I will spit you out of my mouth." That is, it is detesting. "Because you say, I'm rich, become wealthy, have need of nothing." That is, like the Corinthians, "Man, what else do I need?" He says, "What you don't realize is that you're wretched, miserable, poor, blind, and naked." And then listen to what he says. "Those whom I love, I reprove, rebuke, and discipline. Be zealous, therefore, and repent." Let me ask you something. Let's just get real dead honest for a moment. Listen to me. I'm not talking about whether you go to church on Sunday morning or not. I'm talking about real commitment to Jesus Christ. I mean him, that he's first. That whatever he wants is what you want, that your heart is bent toward God. The most important person in your life is Jesus Christ. And the guiding principle in your life is to obey God. If that's hot, if the ruling desire of your heart is to obey God and to walk in faith, to know him and to learn of him and to serve him, if that's hot, and living like the devil 24 hours a day is cold, would you say that you're cold, hot, or lukewarm? Now, you know what he's saying? That fence straddling, lukewarmness, shaped like the world, acting like the world, courting the world's favor, pleased with the applause of the world, smug and satisfied and content with my little old thing going on, God says that is absolutely and totally foreign to his purpose. And so he says, "Therefore, I can't stand that. I spit that out of my mouth." You know what he's saying? Man, we can get so blind in God's blessing and the world's acclaim that even God has a, listen now what I'm going to say. Even God, in all of his grace, who accepts us just the way we are, loves us with all of his love. That's what he said right here. "Those whom I love." Loves us just the way we are, accepts us just the way we are, that our actions and our attitude is totally distasteful to him. Doesn't mean he rejects us. Doesn't mean he doesn't love us, but it means that our actions and our attitudes are foreign to his purpose.

0: to get so little in return. I want to tell you something, friend. If you're going to live a Christian life, you ought to do one of two things. You either ought to close the Bible, just forget the whole thing and call it quits, or submit your life to Jesus Christ to tell Him, wherever you lead, I'll go. I'll follow my Christ who loves me so. Wherever He leads, I'll go. Because lukewarmness is grievous to God.
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1: The Holy Spirit will quickly convict believers when they're being less than truthful. But are we paying attention? Here's A Moment with Charles Stanley.
0: When you do not tell the truth and you're dishonest, or when you didn't tell what you should have told and they expected you to tell the truth about it and you didn't do it, you withheld it, and the implication was something entirely different, you know what happens? What happens? You're going to feel it inside. Any believer, every single believer, has the Holy Spirit inside of us. And when we do what is wrong, when we lie, do not tell the truth, or manipulate circumstances, the Spirit of God's going to convict us. You say, well, I know I've been saved, but to tell you the truth, I've been lying a long time in my life, and I don't feel any big problem. Then you really are in danger. Because what you've done it so long, you have dulled the edge of your conscience. And what started off as a strong ringing bell now hardly makes a whisper, because nobody called you up to this point. What I want you to see is this. What happens is you find yourself in confusion. And the Holy Spirit will remind you of what's true. But now you've come to the place that you have dealt with so many issues in your life by telling what is untrue. Now it's difficult for you to deal with the issue with truthfulness because it's been so long. And now you're incapable of doing what you know is the right thing. Why? Because you have disintegrated part of the core of your life, the value inside of you, of who you are, a person of notable excellence. That's what God had in mind. A masterpiece from God, a person of notable excellence. And what have you done? Degrees by degrees by degrees, something has happened, and now one of the consequences, there's no peace.
1: God offers grace-filled restoration in response to humble confession and repentance. 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Share what you've learned today and start by telling us. Next time on In Touch,

0: Freedom comes at a high price. That's especially true of the liberation Christ offers us through his death on the cross. Hear more about that when you tune in again for In Touch, the teaching ministry of Dr. Charles Stanley. 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
1: Before they became your favorite song, they had to have a beginning.
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1: Here is the story behind the song.

there have been some really dark times and some times where I was just barely hanging on. And I think about that verse in Isaiah that says, he will not blow out a flickering candle. Jesus really breathed me back to life. There's also a line in the chorus that says, I think that I've known it since when I was young. It was Jesus all along. And I just think about this purity and innocence with kids, that they're just so close to heaven. And I think that they know that there's a love after them. And part of growing older and part of the journey of faith is returning

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1: Hey, it's Dave. Good morning and welcome. It is Wednesday. We've made it to the middle part of the week, and we've got a good show planned for you today with a few things to talk about, some really good music to listen to, and we all get to do it together. So let's just gather around and hang out for as long as we can. 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

on the Joy FM.

The Morning Cruise, Dave, Bill, and Carmen here at the Joy FM. We were in the book of Romans a little bit earlier this week, and I want to get to Romans again today. We're going to go to Romans chapter 12. Now, this is one of the passages that talks about, you know, how all of us work together as one body. It also talks about presenting yourselves as a living sacrifice. We're going to jump down a little bit and just talk about a description of what we should be. This is what the life of a Christian should look like. And let me just ask you, as I read this, to think, is this what I want my life to be? Is this how I want my life to look? This is what it says. Let love be without hypocrisy. Abhor what is evil, cling to what is good. Be devoted to one another in brotherly love. Give preference to one another in honor, not lagging behind in diligence, fervent in spirit, serving the Lord, rejoicing in hope, persevering in tribulation, devoted to prayer, contributing to the needs of the saints, and practicing hospitality. Is that a description of what you want to be? The verse of the day in the YouVersion Bible app today is actually Romans 12:12. That's the part of the verse here, that passage that I was just reading that says this: rejoicing in hope, persevering in tribulation, devoted to prayer, contributing to the needs of the saints, practicing hospitality. That's part of that passage that describes what we are to look like. How does that describe you? How does it describe me? There are times when I got part of this right. I mean, I want to say that I rejoice in hope, but I don't always. Persevering in tribulation. Fortunately, I don't get a lot of tribulation, but I do try to persevere when things come my way. Devoted to prayer. This is one that I'm trying to do better at. Years ago, Stephen Curtis Chapman wrote a song called Let Us Pray. And one of the things he would talk about when he was doing the song was, you know, how often do people say, would you pray for me about this or that? And we say, absolutely, I will. And then the day gets by us, and maybe we do, and maybe we forget. And he, and many others have said this as well, suggested when people say, would you pray for me about this? You just stop and do it right then. Devoted to prayer, and not just for others, but devoted to an ongoing conversation with the Lord. Contributing to the needs of the saints. I try to be generous. I try to contribute to the needs of the saints. Practicing hospitality. Okay, being from the South, I should be better at this. Being an introvert, sometimes it's difficult. So is this a passage that describes me? It is a passage that describes who I want to be. It is a passage that describes what I'm trying to allow the Lord to mold me into. Let love be without hypocrisy. Hypocrisy is just something that comes so easily to the human being. I try to live my life without hypocrisy. Abhor what is evil. That one's a little easier to do. Cling to what is good. That one I try to do as well. So let's just take a little bit of a self-inventory today. How are we doing with our love, being without hypocrisy, hating and abhorring what is evil, clinging to what is good, being devoted to one another in brotherly love? How are we doing on that? Giving preference to one another in honor. Are we putting others ahead of ourselves? Rejoicing in hope, persevering in tribulation, devoted to prayer, contributing to the needs of the saints, practicing hospitality. And then Paul hits again something he hit earlier in Romans that we talked about. Bless those who persecute you. Bless and do not curse. Rejoice with those who rejoice and weep with those who weep. Be of the same mind toward one another, not haughty in mind, but associating with the lowly. And don't be wise in your own estimation. I have to work on that one. Never pay back evil for evil to anyone. Man, that goes against our nature. Respect what is right in the sight of all men, and if possible, so far as it depends on you, be at peace with all men. That's just a little piece of Romans chapter 12, a little taste of what we are becoming when we allow the Lord to work in our lives and to mold us into the thing that He wants us to be. And when we can get that right, or at least mostly right, when we allow Him to create all of that in us,
then we become the light that shines in the darkness. We become that city on a hill that draws people to Him, because that's a different way of life. That list of things goes counter to a lot of our human nature. And when people see us acting like Jesus, then they are drawn to that. And in so doing, when we draw them to ourselves because of the way that God has worked in our lives, then it also creates the question, the hunger to experience that same thing. Tell me why you are this way. That's when people see your good works and glorify your Father who is in heaven. That's when the light of the gospel penetrates the darkness and the door is open to set people free. Lord, help us today to allow you to mold us into what you want us to be here in Romans chapter 12. Lord, create in us that kind of love without hypocrisy, that kind of hospitality, the kind of person and personality that hates the things that you hate and loves the things that you love. Help us to be that city on a hill that shines bright and draws people to you. Lord, that is our prayer today. And we lift up the people that have been to our prayer center and called our prayer line. Lord, you know each and every need, each and every individual, and we just place them in your hands today. And we thank you for the grace and mercy you show us. In Jesus' name, amen.

0: Coming up for you this hour, we got music on the way from Elevation Rhythm. We've got Franny Cash with her brand new song. We'll hear from For King and Country in just a few minutes. Right now, Brandon Lake and Nick Jonas, and The Author on the Morning Cruise at the Joy FM.
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2: A good Wednesday morning to you as we look at your news. The Supreme Court is striking down President Trump's efforts to end birthright citizenship. The court ruled Trump's executive order to eliminate the 14th Amendment's guarantee that those born in the U.S. are American citizens was unlawful. Alabama 18-year-olds are tied for last in voter registration. A new report says just 21% of eligible 18-year-olds are registered, compared with 85% of voters 45 and older. Civic groups say Alabama makes teens wait longer to register than many states, while others let them pre-register at 16. And Goya Foods is helping families affected by the devastating earthquakes in Venezuela. The Hispanic-owned company is teaming up with Global Empowerment Mission to donate 100,000 pounds of food. It'll be distributed from Goya's warehouse in Miami and delivered to communities throughout Venezuela. I'm Rob Langer with your info to go on the Joy FM.
3: Mostly sunshine today. We'll get up to about 94 for the high, then drop down to 73 tonight. Then look for a lot of sunshine on Thursday with the high climbing up to about 95.
0: So you've packed the car with the essentials. The canopy umbrella, a few beach towels, and enough sunscreen to coat a herd of elephants. Twice. Also, you enjoy a few days with the sand between your toes and the sound of the waves as you make lifetime memories with the kids. Or maybe your perfect vacay is a couple of backpacks full of the must-haves. Just the right socks, sturdy walking boots, the perfect pairing of pants and pullover just in case. For the kind of mountain hikes you dreamt of as a child. Or maybe you're headed absolutely nowhere. Just taking advantage of having a little extra time on your hands to sit and relax. Because sometimes the best part of summer is what you don't do. Wherever your road leads you, don't forget to take us along. 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
1: Look at this young woman right here.
2: Okay.
1: This is Kelsey Fendler. She's 31 years old, and right now she is, I would say, in the middle, but I shouldn't say in the middle. Well, she is. She's in the middle of the Pacific Ocean. If you see the coast of California there, and you see that red line indicating her journey, and then the purple line indicating the actual track where she's been tracked.
0: Yep. Mm-hmm.
1: She's a little less than a week, maybe, away from her goal of leaving Monterey, California, May 21st, crossing the Pacific Ocean to Oahu sometime July 6th-ish. So she is just doing great.
3: Isn't she trying to beat her own record?
1: Well,
2: I've been watching a little of this on Instagram.
3: I saw her on the news. I don't know all the details, but it was kind of on in the background.
2: I know this morning I saw that she's running low on coffee.
3: Yeah.
2: And that worries me.
1: Oh, no.
3: Well, tell everybody what she's doing.
1: Well, she is attempting to row across the Pacific Ocean solo. She'd be the third female to do this, the first American, the youngest person. And according to Google Gemini, she is right now leading the overall time, men or women, for this. If she does this, I think the current record for both genders is 52 days, and I think she's on track to make it in 40-some days. Mm. So this is just crazy. She's got a 21-foot fiberglass rowboat named Lily. Lily has crossed the ocean before.
3: Mm-hmm.
1: She says this in her own little bio online. Mm. Most of my life has been spent finding new ways to be on the boat in the middle of nowhere.
3: Mm.
1: She's competed with other teams. She's been across the ocean, across the Atlantic, across the Pacific before, by sail, by rowing.
2: Right.
1: What a remarkable young woman.
2: Early on, I know she had some real difficulties with weather.
3: Mm-hmm.
2: And she got pretty down. But then the weather turned a bit, and it's been much better.
3: So here's the thing, though. So she's on this little boat, which I can't visualize how big it is, but she has to rest. She has to sleep. Yeah.
2: She's sleeping about 4 hours a day.
3: So if she sleeps, when she sleeps, it's not, I can't imagine you put an anchor down in the ocean, it's going to hit the bottom.
2: No.
3: It's not. So how does she keep from drifting when she's sleeping?
2: There is equipment that helps with that.
3: Okay.
2: She talked about it in one of the video blogs.
3: Okay.
2: So I don't know exactly the ins and outs, but she does have some stuff that helps to keep her on course.
3: Gotcha.
1: Yeah. And they've been following her on TikTok, on Instagram.
3: Yeah, yeah.
1: You can follow her there. And I imagine she accounts for that in all of her planning, the current, the wind, all that drift. You'd have to account for that and maybe just go with it, make course corrections as you go. But this is, I mean.
3: I can't imagine. And is she on this thing by herself?
2: Oh, yeah.
3: Wow.
1: Unassisted.
3: And are there people flying over or checking on her?
2: Nope. Only those of us who are following along.
3: And then, I mean, when you get out in the center of the Pacific, do you have cell service to where you can?
1: You don't have any cell service.
3: She has like a satellite. Yeah. Mm-hmm. Yeah. Elon, where are you?
2: Because she's still uploading video blogs.
3: Oh, that's true. Yeah. Okay.
1: Which is crazy. Oof. I mean,
3: she's built different.
1: She is.
3: In more ways than one, mentally and physically.
1: Yep.
3: Wow. Good for her.
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0: Dave, Bill, and Carmen, the morning cruise here at the Joy FM.
1: I just went and followed Kelsey Fendler on Instagram just to be there when she makes this the final destination, getting to Oahu from Malibu, California. And just to give a couple of those details that I was muddling just a little bit a minute ago, her initial goal was to beat the women's record of 86 days in making that journey solo, rowing across the Pacific. She's maintained a blazing pace and is projected to arrive sometime between the 6th and the 10th of July, which would break the outright fastest time across both genders, which I think is currently 52 days, 13 hours, and 17 minutes. This is just amazing. And she's using that viral platform, Dave, that you mentioned, including over 1.2 million followers on TikTok, to raise money for the Whale Foundation. This is a nonprofit corporation that provides critical mental health, healthcare stipends, and wellness services specifically tailored for seasonal Grand Canyon river guides. It's very specific. Huh. That's what she does. She's a Grand Canyon river guide. And then she works as an EMT in a local emergency room in the wintertime when she can't get on the water.
2: She just wants to avoid stress at all.
1: I guess so. Yeah, that's a cushy jobs. You know, what do you do? I'm work in an emergency room, and when I'm not there, I'm in the middle of the Pacific Ocean by myself with a rowboat.
2: Right.
1: Easy, comfy, cushy stuff.
3: I just, again, I'm sitting here putting myself, and again, she's obviously used to this, loves this.
2: Right.
3: Me in the middle of the ocean and losing all orientation, don't know which way's north, south, east, west, a storm comes.
2: She's got navigation tools.
3: I get it, but I would question. I would be in full-on panic. I mean, she got to ration her food and then to go to sleep. And does she have any kind of shelter?
1: No.
2: Amazon purchases. There is a place where she can get out from under weather,
3: Like a little tent thing she can pop up.
2: It's just a part of the
1: boat.
2: The boat itself.
3: I want to see the boat. I'm going to go Google what boat she's
1: Lily.
3: Looks like, yeah.
1: Yeah, 21-foot
3: boat. That's just wild to me. Lord have mercy. Props to her.
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2: Good morning. In your Wednesday news, Governor Kay Ivey is announcing over $6.3 million in weatherization grants. The funds will help low-income households reduce heating and cooling costs and create healthier living environments. Before work begins, homes undergo an energy audit to identify improvements such as insulation and ceiling air leaks. A New Jersey congressman is revealing a depression diagnosis kept him from Capitol Hill. Republican Representative Tom Kaine Jr. returned Tuesday, saying mental health recovery has no exact timeline. Kaine had not been seen in public since March 5th. And Village People frontman Victor Willis has died at the age of 74. The singer helped lead the 1970s disco group to international fame with hits like YMCA and Macho Man. Willis passed away on Monday from a short but aggressive illness. I'm Rob Langer, and that's your Info to Go on the Joy FM.
3: Mostly sunshine today. We'll get up to about 94 for the high, then drop down to 73 tonight. Then look for a lot of sunshine on Thursday with the high climbing up to about 95.
0: The Morning Cruise with Dave, Bill, and Carmen. It's a mess, but it's our mess.
4: 11 ways to make your time feel less rushed during a busy week. This was kind of different. Try effortful fun before effortless fun. This is just a
5: scheduled spontaneity.
6: Just how you see it. 12:30, Kimberly. The fun commences.
4: I just call it intentionality. Here's the idea. Start with something intentional before you move to something mindless. Toad is the next one on this list. Time outside after dinner. Here's
6: hey,
4: the last
6: hey,
4: one.
6: Hey, baby doll. Come on, let's go toad.
4: Time outside after dinner. Okay, here's the last one I'm doing. Most productivity advice is about saying no. All new opportunities, breakthroughs come from saying yes to something you're not entirely sure about. All right, Dave, you got it?
5: I do. I have been working so hard to keep down the level of snark.
4: I mean, that's growth, Dave. I'm proud of you.
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8: The Apostle Paul writes in Philippians chapter 2, verses 3 and 4, "Do nothing from selfish or empty

0: conceit, but with humility of mind, regard one another as more important than yourselves. Do not merely look out for your own interests, but also for the interests of others. If all of us could grab hold of those two verses and live them out, we would be able to show people the true love of Jesus. We would be able to show people the true character of Jesus. That's what Jesus did. Jesus counted us as more important than the pain and agony that he would go through on that cross. And he went through that for us. God is telling us through the Apostle Paul, we don't need to be selfish. We don't need to be conceited. We need to be humble people and have regard for another person and actually put that person's needs above our own. He tells us not to look after our own needs only, but also the interests of others. How many times have you thought, I really need to do something for my neighbor or for my friend or for my family, but time is just not on my side for that. It's inconvenient. We need to stop and say, you know what? It may be inconvenient, but I need to do this because I love Jesus and I want to be obedient to his word. We need to show one another true love and true compassion and put other needs before ourselves. I know that's not the way of the world, but the way of the world is not the way of Jesus. Let's be different. Let's put others before ourselves and serve others just as Jesus showed us how to by serving us. A life spent serving others is so much more satisfying than a life spent serving ourselves.
1: For more information about how you can help, visit loveinactionministries.com.

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0: Carly Ann Taylor here on the Morning Cruise, and that's just who you are. Why should I worry? I don't worry a lot. Never have really been much of a worry. We talked a little bit about anxiety yesterday.
1: Mm-hmm.
0: I tend to look forward to stuff more than I look, you know, anticipate things going poorly. Here's what I'm looking forward to right now. And I'm bringing this up because I got a message from a friend of ours yesterday. Kickoff is just over 2 months away.
2: 60 something days.
0: I think it's 66 today. I haven't checked.
2: Yeah.
0: But I got a forwarded thing from Instagram from a friend of ours that just, it was a picture of the LSU team. And basically the headline was something along the lines of, everybody's waiting to see what this team is going to do. Everybody has high hopes, but a lot of that is going to be determined by how LSU recovers from the last couple of years with Lane Kiffin as the head coach. So I sent back my friend.
1: Is this friend a fellow LSU?
0: He is not.
1: I didn't think so.
0: No. He is a Tiger, but of a different ilk.
1: Gotcha.
0: So here's the thing. He sends me this, and I send him back. You know, it's, I think it was 67 days yesterday. 67 days, I'll be in Tiger Stadium with my middle son, getting ready to usher in the Lane Kiffin era. And he sends me back, I am so excited for you. And at the same time, those last two words fill me with
2: fear.
0: Disgust.
1: Oh. Not dread.
2: Oh, goodness. And he's not even Ole Miss.
0: No, he is not.
2: Is this Jeff Cruz?
0: It is indeed our Auburn Tiger fan.
2: Yeah, I knew. It's either Grant or Jeff, one of the two.
0: It's Jeff Cruz.
2: Oh, Lane's going to do fine. I mean, who knows? I mean, it's his first year.
0: Yes.
2: You know, so he'll have.
0: There are a lot of things at play. I mean, this is a new era of college football. We've talked about a lot of the reasons that that's the case.
2: Yeah.
0: He's got a big task ahead of him, not only because he's trying to turn around a couple of just bad years. We fixed our defense only to see our offense go into the tank.
2: Yeah.
0: And so he's brought in a completely new offensive staff just about.
2: Yeah.
0: A lot of new coaching. There are the defensive staff is pretty much intact because that didn't need a lot of fixing. But then there was a huge influx of portal recruits, which means you got not only everybody learning a new system, but you got to build the chemistry that is required for the team.
2: And it's not just LSU. It's a lot of teams. I mean, same thing with Auburn.
0: Yeah.
2: And that's in our listening area. People here, you know, a lot of Auburn fans. But Golish, I mean, he was the coach at USF.
0: Yeah.
2: And then left and went to Auburn, which he did great things at USF. So how was Jeff feeling about Golish? Did he say?
0: He didn't say specifically. Didn't say. We didn't get into too much. Yeah. But I think we're all just, anytime there's a new head coach, first year is going to be a tough year.
2: Yeah.
0: Lane Kiffin has a lot riding on this. And I could not imagine the pressure that he's got to be dealing with because he's got such a reputation as an offensive coach.
2: Yeah.
0: And he's coming into a team that desperately needed to fix their offense. The pressure to bring a national championship in the SEC is
2: very high.
0: Extremely high. So on the one hand, you want to temper your expectations. And on the other, it's like, come on, Lane. Let's get a natty the first year.
2: Especially in the, and you know what? That almost, that'd be awesome. But oh my goodness, can you imagine that?
0: That
2: he would totally set himself up, I think, for failure if that happened.
0: To do it in the first year, the expectation would be so high every year.
2: Yes.
1: I wonder how much patience they're going to have with him.
2: Usually in the SEC, you have 2 to 3 years. That's about it.
0: Yeah.
2: That's about the top.
0: We are not known for our patience.
2: We are not.
1: That's true.
0: Especially when expectations are high. But he's done a lot of interesting things, including bringing former head coach Ed Orgeron back to the offensive staff.
2: I did see that.
0: Who is a great recruiter.
2: Just so you know, just to bring people in, because I know some people don't know LSU football the way Dave's given college football. I know. Dave's giving a master class on LSU right now. Ed Orgeron, he was the one that was the coach when they won
0: the last national champion
2: when Joe Burrow was the quarterback.
1: Nice to know.
0: He's a hometown, homegrown gravelly voiced Cajun.
2: He's the one that you can't understand a word he's saying.
0: Right.
2: I mean, it's like he's got marbles in his mouth, and he's like, I mean, I used to crack up watching his press conferences because it's like, I have no idea what he just said.
0: If you're from there, it's a little easier.
2: You might understand.
0: But yeah,
1: that's great.
0: Yeah. So anyway, I'm in anticipation, and I'll try to.
2: We can, temper it just
0: deep breath.
1: Why should you worry, Dave?
0: I've moved on. It's going to be fine, okay?
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0: That is Crowder here on the Morning Cruise at the Joy FM. Crowder is one of my favorite people for so many reasons. I mean, he tells great stories. We've had him on so many times.
1: He and Chris Tomlin, the two best storytellers. And Phil Wickham.
0: Yes.
1: We could add him to that list.
0: But
1: great,
0: I mean, Crowder.
1: Crowder is
0: crowd
1: just
0: surfing
1: next,
0: to the bathroom.
1: Oh, he's next level.
0: Learning to surf.
1: Yes, yes.
0: I mean, there are just so many good stories. And yesterday, I opened up Instagram, and there's just another reason
1: to love
0: him. To love Crowder. As he was doing a fit check.
1: Oh, geez.
0: Outfit of the day.
1: Yeah.
0: How'd I do? And it's... It's all the different 4th of July outfits that he's trying on.
1: That's so funny.
0: You got this one.
1: Yeah.
0: Then there's this.
1: Hilarious.
2: I like that one.
0: That one.
1: They're all.
0: This one's kind of World Cup.
1: Yeah, they're all USA, red, white, and blue.
0: This one is like.
1: Uncle Sam.
0: It's Uncle Sam meets Apollo Creed.
1: Yeah.
0: I mean, that is just unreal. First comment underneath this is Shelley Giglio, who just says, "Oh my gosh!" I mean, there's real. That's the best response.
1: Yes,
0: for those
1: yes,
0: pictures.
1: Exactly.
2: So, I love it.
1: There was one there. I got to go back. I'm pulling it up on mine now. I like the Western. Western shirt.
0: Yeah, that I think was that's the second outfit.
2: That's David.
0: The
2: Cowboy
0: first one's
2: Crowder
0: the,
2: right there.
0: Yeah. Camo shorts and cowboy boots on the first one. That's just, man, I don't know.
2: I love it. He's patriotic. And he's,
1: hold on. I'm looking closer now. The first, y'all have to go see this. Okay, the first picture is literally he's got on fatigues, camo fatigues.
0: Yes.
1: But they're cut off at the knee.
0: Exactly.
1: I mean, talk
0: with flag patches.
1: With flag patches.
2: Oh, my goodness.
1: And a red bandana. Oh, my gosh. And the belt buckle on the second one and the flag shirt. He is hysterical.
0: Some of these outfits... Only Crowder.
1: Only him. You're absolutely
0: only
1: right.
0: Crowder. So-

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1: Hey, good morning. It's Mark. 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
2: Good morning. Got a few Wednesday headlines for you. Dementia costs in the U.S. are expected to top $800 billion this year, according to a new Alzheimer's Association study. Researchers said unpaid caregivers and families bear much of the burden, with quality of life losses driving the largest share of the cost. The Supreme Court upheld bans on transgender athletes competing in girls and women's sports in Idaho and West Virginia. Challengers said the law violated equal protection. The court also found West Virginia's law does not violate Title IX. And Serena Williams' return to tennis ended with a first-round loss at Wimbledon to Australian Maya Joint. The 44-year-old Williams lost to the 20-year-old in three sets on Tuesday. The showdown marked Williams' first professional singles match since 2022. I'm Rob Langer, and that's your Info to Go on the Joy FM.
3: Mostly sunshine today. We'll get up to about 94 for the high, then drop down to 73 tonight. Then look for a lot of sunshine on Thursday with the high climbing up to about 95.
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Hot days are here to stay for a while, which means it's fans for lifetime again. 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
1: Well, if you're looking for a relevant movie for the 4th of July weekend, we may have one here for you.
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10: Forward!
8: And prove them wrong.
1: That's part of the trailer from Young Washington, which is a new historical drama about George Washington as a young man fighting in the French and Indian War. And Washington's portrayed by William Franklin Miller, who leads a cast of legends. I mean, this is crazy that it's Kelsey Grammer's in this. Sir Ben Kingsley is in this. Mary Louise Parker is in this. Andy Serkis, who played Gollum in the Lord of the Rings movies. And Joel Smallbone is in this movie as well. So it's quite an interesting cast.
11: Was any of the trailer, was it Joel talking?
1: I don't know.
11: Huh.
1: He plays a supporting role.
11: Okay.
1: So it
0: was probably a good to get him into the period, because the movie that they are now working on, Little Drummer Boy, is also Revolutionary War time.
1: Same period.
0: So just a few years after this movie, and it's Joel's first take. He's taken a spin in the director's chair along with his brother. So.
1: Right.
0: So this prepped him, I suppose.
1: I imagine so. So this is a John Irwin film, and listen to what John says about this film.
12: I just fell in love about 10 years ago with the story of the American Revolution and Washington specifically, and then I always love to ask the question, how are these incredible leaders, how are these people that we know created? Like, what made these people, you know? And often you get to hardship and failure and adventure and danger is kind of the way these characters were forged. And so I found this early hero's journey in Washington's life and some of his first adventures and some and his first really big mistakes and the idea that failure was kind of his teacher. But he really learned to lead, and he learned what heroism really was. And so I really wanted to make a movie about it. So I can't believe that, talk about perfect timing. You know, the movie is releasing on our 250th anniversary as a country. It's shocking to me that it's the only film in theaters that really celebrates the origin of America. I can't believe that, but I'm grateful that we were able to make the movie. I love when it's coming out and I cannot wait for people to see it.
1: That is John Irwin, who is the director of this film. And it is shocking to me, too, that on America's 250th anniversary weekend, that this, according to what he just said, is the only film that's themed in that direction.
0: Right.
1: So it may be something that would be worth going to, worth seeing. This is part of an interview that Carly Boyette, our entertainment contributor, mm-hmm. has put together, and you're going to see that before the weekend. That will be available for you. You get to see the whole interview with John Irwin, and he's got that movie and Moses that are coming out. But this one opens officially July 3rd, so you can check for a theater near you and look for Young Washington.
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2: Okay, Carmen, you asked me about Joel Smallbone in this movie Young Washington.
3: Yeah.
2: It opens officially the third. And he plays William Fairfax, which he's the son. He's a friend of Washington's, young Washington. And he's the son of Lord Thomas Fairfax, who's played by Kelsey Grammer.
3: Wow.
2: So there was an Entertainment Weekly article on this, and Joel was quoted on this, especially because there's like this romantic tension in the movie between young Washington, who kind of has a thing for Sally, and William Fairfax. And so Lord Thomas Fairfax, who's a member of the Virginia gentry, sends Washington to the wilderness to survey the Ohio territories claimed by the French. And he said, Kelsey Grammer said, well, George and I have a couple of nice scenes, including one where I proclaim to George that the girl he loves is getting together with my son. So this is the way it was back then. It's like, if it's arranged, forget about it. So he sends him into the wilderness, and he said it motivates George to go and explore the French claim to the Ohio territories. So Joel will be in that younger man role, and
1: right.
2: then Lord Fairfax played by Kelsey Grammer. And Joel said, I grew up on epic movies like Braveheart, Gladiator, and The Patriot. I'm an unabashed fan of Pride and Prejudice and Sense and Sensibility. And he said, it's just got everything. Some characters are dealing with death and war, others are dealing with class and pomp.
3: And so here's the thing, if Joel were here and I was to talk to Joel, the first thing that I would ask him is, so did you feel like you were just talking to Frasier the whole time?
1: Exactly.
3: I mean, that's, yeah, we'll have to talk to Joel about this.
1: That's his biggest role, Kelsey Grammer. He was also in the Jesus Revolution film.
3: Yeah, that's
1: but,
3: true.
1: But still, even then, it felt like I was watching Frasier pretend to be a pastor.
3: Yes.
2: He channeled Chuck Smith pretty well.
1: I guess
2: he did.
1: Yeah,
2: in that movie.
1: It's pretty interesting though. And Joel gets to be a part of a romantic. Here's the thing that surprised me the most in what you just read. That he mentioned Pride and Prejudice, was it, and Sense and Sensibility?
2: Yes.
1: I have a friend who's very into Sense and Sensibility, and to me, that is. It's a chick flick. I'm a little surprised.
3: It's Joel we're talking
1: on,
3: about.
1: Well, I know.
3: Dave.
1: I don't know why it surprises me, but it did a little bit. Because
3: I don't know anything about Sense and Sensibility.
1: I don't know. I've never seen it, but it just, when I hear about it and I know the history of the story, I see someone with a tub of ice cream and a large spoon sitting on the couch.
2: That's, let me just say that I've seen Sense and Sensibility.
1: Have you?
2: And I do remember the ice cream. And the large spoon.
3: That's so
1: they
3: funny.
1: Tell me it's a story of character. I may never know.

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1: 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Phone 334-281-9810.
2: Good morning. Let's take a look at some stories making news. Huntsville ranks 17th nationwide in WalletHub's new education ranking of the 150 largest metro areas. The report looked at adult education, school quality, and education gaps. Birmingham Hoover ranked 80th, Montgomery 106th, and Mobile 124th. Blue Origin says it still hopes to return to flight this year after last month's New Glenn rocket explosion. CEO David Limp says the company is recovering from what he calls a significant anomaly, and investigators are still working to determine the cause. And a man is accused of stealing Smokey Bear signs from Florida state parks and selling them on Facebook Marketplace. 30-year-old Hunter Lovett is scheduled for a jury trial starting July 20th. He faces up to 10 years in prison. I'm Rob Langer with your info to go on the Joy FM.
3: Mostly sunshine today. We'll get up to about 94 for the high, then drop down to 73 tonight. Then look for a lot of sunshine on Thursday with the high climbing up to about 95.
0: Before they became your favorite song, they had to have a beginning.
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0: I don't know if you've ever been in a point in your life when you can look back and just say, without God, I don't know where I would be. Like you were in the middle of something crazy, like one foot in the grave, and he stepped in and pulled you out. And the only thing that you can do is look back and praise God for it. That's what my new song, Holy, is all about. It's about just looking at God and understanding how much he's done for you and knowing that the only thing that you can do is give him the highest praise. That's how I feel when I hear this song. That's how I felt when I wrote this song. And I pray that that's how you feel when you hear it as well.
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6: God makes it abundantly clear throughout Scripture that he wants us to reach out and help those who are in need, to help the poor, to help the homeless. We read a very striking verse in Ezekiel 16:49. When we think about Sodom and Gomorrah, we often think about the just evil, disgusting acts that were going on in Sodom at that time. And we know that God destroyed it. And we think about he destroyed it because of those sinful acts. And yes, that was definitely a big part of it. But we read in Ezekiel chapter 16, verse 49, "Behold,

0: Behold, this was the guilt of your sister Sodom. She and her daughters had arrogance, abundant food, and careless ease, but she did not help the poor and needy. That verse just blows me away because of everything that God could have told us through the prophet Ezekiel about why he destroyed Sodom. He said this, because they did not help the poor and the needy. And that should be a wake-up call for everyone. If we're not helping the poor and the needy, we're not doing what God wants us to do. We're not pleasing God. We're not representing our Lord and Savior Jesus Christ. We even read about judgment in Matthew 25 for those who do not help someone who's in need. And it ends in verse 40 with Jesus saying, "These will go away into eternal punishment, but the righteous into eternal life." We are blessed to live in a community where so many people do truly care. I see it every day at Love in Action with our volunteers, with those who are donating to help not only fund this ministry, but to help with items like food and hygiene that we can help the poor with. I want to encourage you, if you're not helping the poor and needy, do so. It pleases God.
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1: I was on Instagram this morning, and I follow Megan Fate. And I'm not super familiar with Megan. Our coworker Jacqueline introduced me to her a couple of years ago. I follow her on Instagram. She's a Bible teacher. She's an author. She's really, really great. I know she lost her husband. I think he had a heart attack at like age 36. Really, really young. That was several years ago. She has two younger children. She's been a single mom, and she recently remarried. I've not read any of her books. I've never heard a full sermon, but the clips that I've seen here and there are just really, really great. And this one that I came across this morning, man, I just want y'all to take a listen to it. Tell me if it hit y'all the way that it hit me. This is Megan Fate.
2: Let me ask you this. If God were to have said yes to every prayer you prayed over the past month, would your life look more comfortable or would God look more glorified? Your prayers matter, and so does your life. But scripture is also clear that our behavior can hinder our prayers. And I want to say it. The greater emphasis of scripture, though our behavior can inhibit it, the greater emphasis is that humble, repentant people have confident access to God because they have confidence in Christ Jesus through their faith in him. Don't run from God. Hear the invitation of scripture, the whole of scripture. Run to him.
1: Is that not good? Good or what? She recently spoke, I think it was at Willow Creek's in Chicago, but that first line, if God answered all your prayers in the last month, would you look more comfortable or more,
3: would he be glorified?
1: Right. I'm like, yeah, ouch. That's when you say, okay, now you're meddling.
0: Yeah, exactly.
1: But I love everything that she said there as far as, you know, run to him, not away from him. And God is looking for a humble, repentant heart. But I just thought that was such a great reminder this morning. It definitely spoke to me, convicted me a little bit this morning. And I wanted the rest of y'all to be convicted with me.
0: Why do you have to go and do that? I was having such a good day.
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0: That is Tasha Layton, Meet Me in the Valley, on the Morning Cruise at the Joy FM.
1: That clip that Carmen just played from Megan Fate, that was really good. And the question she started with, I think, is one just to ruminate on a little bit. You know, if God answered all your prayers, would you be more comfortable or would God be more glorified? Mm-hmm. And that's the right perspective. And so many times we try to import our values.
0: Or just create comfort.
1: Right. Onto prayers and expect God to endorse our own lifestyle. With that, I have to say, on the other side of the coin, there's nothing too small to pray about. So I have to tell you about what my prayers were this morning.
2: Okay.
1: And I'm very glad that God chose to answer them in the affirmative. Oh. My prayer this morning was, Lord, please keep that roach away from me so I don't run off the road and crash my car as I'm driving in the dark, and get me safely to work.
2: Oh, there was a...
0: That's reality,
2: there
0: though.
2: There was a bug in your car.
1: Yes, this is the same one that was there before. And I went and I bought roach traps and I deployed them in my car. And he has not found them.
2: Did you eat in your car or something?
1: No, I don't know. It's just weird. It's so weird. So I'm sorry.
2: You're yelling.
1: Yes. I know, because tell them what my...
2: Your biggest fear, and I can say this, biggest fear in life, it's not snakes, it's not... Yeah,
1: not
2: I
1: a
2: mean,
1: problem.
2: No,
1: spiders, nah, no. Not a problem.
2: Roaches,
1: yes.
2: he literally can't take it. As a matter of fact, years ago, I bought, being the little bratty sister, I bought fake plastic roaches,
1: I
2: put them, a few of them, all up in his office.
0: Just cruel.
2: Oh my gosh, I even did some around the sink, which was not uncommon in the place that we used to be.
1: No, it wasn't that uncommon.
0: That's what made it worse.
1: It was good because the counseling I went to after that was helpful in many other ways.
0: I will say this. I don't have the same reaction to roaches you typically do.
1: Yeah.
0: However, I understand the in the car thing because I can do... it was 30 years ago. But I had a situation where I'm driving down the road in the Honda hatchback that I had at the time.
2: Yeah.
0: And out pops a roach.
2: Ugh. Everyone who's having breakfast right now, I am so sorry. I apologize.
0: It just freaks you out when you're in the car and there's nowhere to go and you're trying to drive. Yeah. That is the only time. I'm just thankful. I was on a major thoroughfare.
2: Yeah.
0: I was on Florida Boulevard in Baton Rouge, Louisiana, which is, it's one of the main drags. Yeah. It's often extremely busy. That day, in this particular spot, I was pretty much alone in the road, which was a good thing because my reaction in trying to get that roach spun me around. Ooh. And I ended up stopped in the middle of the road. Ugh. Facing the wrong way.
1: Oh, my word.
2: Did you get it?
0: It no longer existed in my car. We'll just say it that way.
2: So, Bill, is yours still running loose?
1: Well, I got some spray. We have the traps deployed, and I have strategically put some spray in the car, and I think he's going to be gone by the time he will have departed this life, and he will not be going to Roach Heaven. I'm just telling you that right now.
0: Judgment.

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1: Hey, this is Mark. Hope you're having a good morning. 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
2: Good Wednesday morning to you. As we look at your news, the Supreme Court is striking down President Trump's efforts to end birthright citizenship. The court ruled Trump's executive order to eliminate the 14th Amendment's guarantee that those born in the U.S. are American citizens was unlawful. Alabama 18-year-olds are tied for last in voter registration. A new report says just 21% of eligible 18-year-olds are registered, compared with 85% of voters 45 and older. Civic groups say Alabama makes teens wait longer to register than many states, while others let them pre-register at 16. And Goya Foods is helping families affected by the devastating earthquakes in Venezuela. The Hispanic-owned company is teaming up with Global Empowerment Mission to donate 100,000 pounds of food. It'll be distributed from Goya's warehouse in Miami and delivered to communities throughout Venezuela. I'm Rob Langer with your info to go on the Joy FM.
3: Mostly sunshine today. We'll get up to about 94 for the high, then drop down to 73 tonight. Then look for a lot of sunshine on Thursday with the high climbing up to about 95.
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1: It's that time of week that I think all of us look forward to. It's the midweek praise break where we pause, play three songs back to back that just help us to just focus on the Lord and really spend some time with Him right here in the middle of the week. And I'm telling you, today's midweek praise break, if you grew up in the South, this is gonna take you back to camp meeting days.
0: I'm telling you, it's a Sunday night singing.
1: It really is.
0: Yes, it
1: or
0: is.
1: Homecoming.
0: Yeah.
1: Homecoming. I mean, it was Post Oak Baptist Church for me, Hatcher Avenue Baptist Church, North Weaver Baptist Church. Like, I'm in all three of those places
2: McElwain
1: right now.
2: McElwain Baptist Church
1: for
2: me.
1: You. Yeah. It's crazy. What was yours?
0: First Baptist Church, Baker.
2: There okay, we go.
1: That's right. Welcome to Baker.
0: That's right.
1: All right. Here's what we have. Here's what we have for all of us today. Blessed Assurance. We love this one. It's Cain and David Leonard. You've heard that one before. How Great Thou Art, Matt Redman and Matt Redman and everybody. I mean, it is. You name them, they're on it. Chris Tomlin, Hillary Scott, Blessing Offer, all of them. Matt Maher. And then we're going to wrap things up. We have not played this one since Easter, and we loved it so much. It's Nothing But the Blood, our very own Jeremy Rosato.

0: Nothing but the blood of Jesus.
1: Jeremy Rosado wrapping up our midweek praise break.
2: That's what you call a midweek praise break right there.
3: Wow.
2: Goodness gracious.
3: Wow, wow, wow.
2: If that, as a believer, if that right there doesn't just take you to the throne, I'm not trying to be dramatic, but just, man, sometimes we just need to remember the gift that is salvation. Return to us, Lord, our the joy of your salvation. I think so many times as believers, we just get in the routine, we get in the rut, and we just forget the gift and the beauty of our salvation and our relationship with Jesus. And these songs, man, just take you right there.
3: Nobody like that last one. Tommy Prophet has put that whole project out this last Easter, and we heard that around Easter with Jeremy Rosado. And wow, that's
2: so
3: a powerful
2: good.
3: Three hymns for the midweek praise break today.
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1: 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Here's Ken Tuck.
2: We are not saved by works. We're saved by faith alone in Jesus alone. But works is a very important part of our faith. We read about that in the New Testament book of James. And when you think about it, James should really have a great grasp of the gospel because his brother was Jesus, well, half-brother was Jesus. And James is very specific about works. And he's not saying we're saved by works, but he's saying it's very important to our faith walk with Jesus. James chapter 2, verses 14 through 17, we read, "What use is it, my brethren, if someone says he has faith, but he has no works? Can that faith save him? If a brother or sister is without clothing and in need of daily food, and one of you says to them, 'Go in peace, be warmed, and be filled,' and yet you do not give them what is necessary for their body, what use is that? Even so, faith, if it has no works, is dead, being by itself." We would be wise to adhere to God's word always in every situation. And right here in James, we definitely need to be. If we profess to be a follower of Jesus and we see somebody in need and we have the means to help but don't, what kind of example is that setting for that person? If we see somebody hungry and we can go and get them something to eat, but we don't do anything, what is that saying about our Lord and Savior? If we're not helping others, then they're going to think, well, Jesus, he doesn't care either. When we help others, whether it's with food or with clothing or whatever the case might be, if we see a need and fill it in the name of Jesus, it does wonders for that person. I've seen so many people come to faith in Jesus because of an act of compassion. Let's show our faith by our works.
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1: Boy, I was just reading this week in my private devotions about Jesus healing a man with a withered hand on the Sabbath day and him being opposed. And that story is so significant in many ways, not the least of which is that it reminds us of what true Sabbath is, when we will be free from the burdens of this life, the tragedies. And I'm specifically thinking about Venezuela, because we have all watched this week the aftermath of those double earthquakes, and we knew that the death toll would go up. It's now 1,900 as of last night, but tens of thousands remain missing. The good news here is that international rescue teams, including those from the U.S., are working tirelessly around the clock to save people trapped in the rubble. They were working on a 44-year-old security guard who was under a partially collapsed 10-story building for 6 days. You saw the video of that mom and her 9-month-old child. And then yes, you mentioned another infant, Carmen.
2: 18 days old.
1: Just incredible.
2: Rescued.
1: Oh, my goodness. And when I was just, because we have been praying about this, when we hear about a rescue, the response is, thank you, Jesus. Thank you. That's an answer to prayer as far as I'm concerned, every single rescue. And about 6,400 people have been rescued so far. Almost, 6,400 people is significant. Now, there are tens of thousands still missing. But thank God for those 6,400 who have been rescued. According to NASA satellite data, 59,000 buildings were either damaged or collapsed completely. And 1.8 million people, nearly 700,000 of those are children, are in need of humanitarian assistance. And that's why this has got to be an international response. I've heard pluses and minuses on that front. I've heard that some of the structures in the Venezuelan government were hindering efforts, but I've also heard stories of rescue. People from all the states of the Union practically have teams that are going down there. One of those organizations is Convoy of Hope. Mm-hmm. We work with Convoy of Hope. You've heard us talk about them before. They are boots on the ground in situations like this. And as I understand it, they already have efforts going in that area, supplying just emergency supplies to people who need them, tents, water, things like that, that they stay stocked and ready to help with. So thankfully, they haven't had to respond to any hurricanes this season.
2: Well, knock on wood, don't say
1: so
2: that.
1: So the reason I say that is because they had the supplies ready for that I'm sure they diverted to Venezuela.
2: Mm-hmm.
1: So our prayer is that they continue to be, that they and many other organizations continue to be able to rescue
2: and
1: those.
2: And we're working right now. They're literally working as we speak to get a banner up on our website. And if you want to support Convoy of Hope in the with what's going on in Venezuela, you'll be able to do that in just a little bit at thejoyfm.com.
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1: I was just sharing this with Dave and Bill off the air, but I just want to share it with our listening family because I think you guys can appreciate it as well. But my time hop is really just connected to the pictures on my phone. It used to be Twitter before I got kicked off of Twitter. Another story. Mm-hmm. X, whatever it is. Another story for another day. And I don't have Facebook, yada, yada. But anyway, time hop just came up and I was swiping through, and today's July the 1st, swiping through 4 years ago. All right. So let me back up. 4 years ago on June the 16th, it's crazy how I remember dates. On June 16th, we came and we looked at the current building that we are sitting in right now and absolutely just fell in love with it. I could picture us here. Right. It was just
0: location.
1: Yes.
0: Everything just seemed to be perfect.
1: Yeah. And I mean, and I've been honest about this. The Lord and I had many wrestling matches just where we were, and we'd outgrown it and just what we needed.
2: We were renting for 30 plus years.
1: Yeah. Just in no space. Mm-hmm. I mean, it was just not ideal. So we looked at this building on June 16th, put in an offer. And then 4th of July, I don't know where 4th of July would have fallen 4 years ago, but I was in Nashville visiting some friends up in Nashville. We had gone horseback riding. And so I'm literally on a horse. I mean, I have the picture right here. I could post it. I'm on a horse. Haley and Abby are behind me. Tammy, y'all know our girlfriend Tammy that we've talked about forever. Mike and Molly, we're all horseback riding. And I get a text from Pete, my husband, which Pete is in residential real estate, but he was working alongside the commercial real estate guy that was helping us with this building. I get a text from Pete that said, basically, the other people got it. Like, the other people got the building. And I just remember, I can go right back to that moment of being on the horse, walking through a little creek, seeing the text come through from Pete. And I was so bummed. I was like, no, Lord, not again. I was borderline bummed and probably a little bit angry, if I'm being honest. It was just like, oh, no, oh, just, and it kind of deflated me the rest of the day. We went back to Tammy's cabin. She's making dinner. And I'm just like, you guys don't understand. This is just, we so desperately, I thought this was going to be it, yada, yada, yada. So the answer was no on July 1st, 4 years ago. It wasn't a week later. I want to say it was July 7th. I was actually having a meeting at my house around my dining room table because we didn't have a conference room.
0: Right.
1: I think we were probably meeting for Share-a-thon because that's usually when we do our creative team meeting in the summertime. And I get a call from Jim, who is our, you know, he's our boss. And when he calls, you answer, whether you're in a meeting or not. And I answered, and I'll never forget him saying, "We got it." I'm like, and I screamed. I screamed at the table. And I mean, everybody's there, Chris, Jake, and they're all looking, y'all are all looking at me like, what is going on with her? And, you know, there's horrible screams, like something terrible's happened. And then there's great screams. Y'all know my screams. This was a great scream. And the other one had fallen through. I think it was a medical company. And once they got in here and did the inspection or whatever, they realized that
2: it wasn't going to work for them.
1: But I just remember answering the phone and Jim saying, "We got it. It's ours." And I was like, "What?" And I just remember crying and just, I mean, and y'all are looking at me like, what in the world is going on? And I even told Jim at that point, because we were kind of keeping it under wraps because we had not told the staff yet. I mean, everyone knew that we were looking, but we didn't have a place. We didn't have anything to share. And I was like, Jim, I'm having a meeting at my house right now. Like, I have to tell what I'm screaming about. And I was just like, I think we have a home. I think we have
2: so
1: a home.
2: Good.
1: All that to say, sometimes it's a no. And sometimes 7 days later.
0: Yeah.
1: It's a yes. It's a yes.
0: Not yet becomes now's the time.
1: Yeah. Mm-hmm.
0: And then 3 years of renovation, and now we're coming up on 1 year of being in the building.
1: August 1st will be one. It's crazy how I remember the dates. We looked at it June 16th. We got it on July 7th verbal. Closed on October 31st. Moved in on August 1st. I mean, I could go tell you all of those dates.
2: She
1: anyway,
2: has a gift.
1: I know. It's weird. It's kind of scary sometimes, but yeah. Four years ago today, it was a no. 7 days later, it was yes. Glory to God, truly, such a gift. The Morning Cruise.
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0: So you've packed the car with the essentials. The canopy umbrella, a few beach towels, and enough sunscreen to coat a herd of elephants. Twice. Also, you enjoy a few days with the sand between your toes and the sound of the waves as you make lifetime memories with the kids. Or maybe your perfect vacay is a couple of backpacks full of the must-haves. Just the right socks, sturdy walking boots, the perfect pairing of pants and pullover just in case. For the kind of mountain hikes you dreamt of as a child. Or maybe you're headed absolutely nowhere. 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Because sometimes the best part of summer is what you don't do. 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
5: 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You gotta hear this. Don't we just hate it when we get rejected? Perhaps what you thought you were capable of doing, someone told you that you were not a good fit for it. Maybe someone told you that they loved you, then decided they did not. So you believed it was all your fault and you were just not good enough. Okay, first, admit that you feel it. Secondly, take responsibility. Repent from allowing people to make you feel that way. And thirdly, receive God's love and acceptance, knowing that you are enough. Remember, your identity is in what God says about you, not what rejection says about you. Every morning, thank God that He is enough.
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0: Jeremy Camp here on the Morning Cruise at the Joy FM. I was just looking at our text line. Mm-hmm. I've been texting back and forth with somebody.
1: Okay. A listener or a friend?
0: A listener.
1: Uh-huh.
0: Who grew up at the same church I did.
1: Oh, wow.
0: Yeah.
1: Huh.
2: Ever since we brought that up at the midweek praise break and Dave's mentioning the church, you know, we had a full-on Baptist hymn sing.
1: We did. As a matter of fact,
2: midweek praise break. It was great.
1: So much so that, was it AI that you were looking at that?
2: No, I brought up an internet archive of the 1975 hymnal. Baptist hymnal.
0: Yeah.
1: He
2: that
1: did.
2: We all sung out of, all three of us.
1: And we remember page numbers.
0: Oh, yeah.
1: That's what's so crazy. Victory in Jesus, 475.
2: 475.
0: Sang it often. Yeah. So
2: nothing
0: it's
2: but
0: just,
2: the blood, 158.
0: It was just part of the deal, you know, but just texting back and forth with somebody who, and we were at different stages of life. I don't know that our paths crossed.
1: Yeah.
0: We weren't part of the same youth group necessarily, but just having that common frame of reference and then talking about the area where I grew up in. And then when you talk about the Baptist hymnal, my dad's dad, mom and dad, my grandma and grandpa on his side, lived right across the street from us. And their house could not have been 1,200 square feet.
1: Mm.
0: It was probably closer to 900 square feet. I mean, it was
1: tiny
0: kitchen with you ate in the kitchen.
1: Mm-hmm.
0: They had a small living room,
1: mm-hmm.
0: small bathroom, and two bedrooms. And that was it.
2: We call that an apartment today.
0: Pretty much. I mean, we've so talked true. About the fact I roofed that house by myself to earn money for a summer trip. So it was a tiny house. But we would gather there and eat lunch. And the cousins, we'd all go back in the spare bedroom. And in the top of the closet in the spare bedroom, they had a bunch of old hymnals.
1: Mm.
0: I don't know why they had a bunch of old hymnals, but they did. The only two things in that room that I remember, there was a bed. There was an old-style laundry rack that you could hang clothes on to dry, and all those hymn books. Mm. And we used to go in that room and play church.
1: Oh, wow. So did y'all have burgundy hymnals or blue?
2: Ours are burgundy.
1: See?
0: When I was, we started with the old brown hymnal.
1: Okay.
0: And then at some point when we got the newer hymnals, they were green.
1: Oh, I never saw green.
0: Because we also had green carpet. And then, of course, we did actually manage at some point to change the color scheme of the church without splitting the church.
2: What?
0: I know.
1: That's huge.
0: So we went from green to burgundy carpet and burgundy cushions on the wooden pews.
1: Ooh, nice.
0: Yeah.
1: You know, I think all
0: kept
1: churches.
0: The green hymns, though.
1: Oh, yeah.
0: It was hideous.
1: I mean, I feel like it was Post Oak Baptist Church that had the green.
0: Yeah.
1: But I think we all went to a church where it was jewel tones.
0: Sure,
1: it was either
0: yeah.
1: the sapphire, the burgundy, or the green. I can picture it all.
0: Oh, yeah.
1: But I feel like, I'd have to ask my mom, but I feel like I mostly remember a blue hymnal at North Weaver Baptist.
0: I just remember when the green one came out.
1: Yeah.
0: 475 was still Victory in Jesus. That was good. Holy, Holy, Holy was the first hymn
2: Number
0: in the book.
2: One, right, yeah.
0: And then I remember they had added some hymns, and I remember coming across one. I think it was God of Earth and Outer Space, and I thought, what world am I living in?
1: Wow. I'm
0: I don't believe we ever did that one.
1: I'm surprised.
0: Surprise, surprise.
1: They allowed that back then. You know what I mean?
0: Yeah. God of Earth.
2: And then
0: and
2: when
0: outer
2: they came
0: space.
2: Out with the hymnals that were including some of the songs that our artists do, like Chris Tomlin, How Great Is Our God, and stuff like that, which they did.
1: Really?
2: Later. Oh, yeah. They
1: put.
0: We had already been. Hymn books were put away at that point. We'd been through transparencies and now on to screens.
2: Singing on off of screens.
1: I've never seen a hymnal that has How Great Is Our God.
2: Oh, really?
1: No.
2: Oh, there's a bunch of them now.
1: Really? Like,
2: and even more current ones than that. Yeah. I'll show it to you.
1: So they're still making hymnals today?
2: Uh-huh. Yes, they are.
1: Really?
0: Sure.
1: Mm-hmm.
0: Yeah.
1: Really?
0: Right.
1: Huh.
2: I know.
0: Not everybody went through the transparency phase and ended up on screens.
2: And some are coming back to them. Some are coming back to something that feels more stable and rooted. That's just where we're at.
1: I don't even have a category for that. That's wild to me.
0: Right.
1: Wow.
0: Yes.
1: Wow.
0: She would step into that church and feel like she'd gone back in time.
1: Time.
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1: We are just walking. If y'all could see us in here in the studio this morning, we are walking down memory lane. We have pulled up more hymnals. I really feel like I'm picturing a blue hymnal growing up. I know I saw a burgundy. I know we had burgundy too. Maybe it was burgundy. And all the ones that Bill has brought, he's probably brought up three or four, and he turns his laptop around. I'm like, nope, that's not it. Nope, that's not it. Nope, that's not it. I feel like it may be the first one, but there was blue hymnals.
2: Yeah, there were.
1: There definitely was blue hymnals. I'm on a quest to want one of these hymnals. I want a hymnal.
2: Well, this one's on eBay for $9.99 right here.
1: But that was not, it's got to be one that you
2: recognize.
1: Yeah. And that one I do not recognize.
0: I don't know what happened to all the ones that were in my grandma's closet.
1: Yeah. Mm.
0: Yeah, that one we had the green. That's the green one that we had I was growing up.
2: 1975. Before that was 1956, and then they didn't have another one until 1991.
1: Bring up the burgundy ones.
2: Okay.
1: Maybe it was really burgundy.
0: Just do an image search.
1: Mm. Yeah.
2: Again.
0: Yeah, that would probably be the easiest thing to do.
1: Y'all are about to buy hymnals. He's showing me the hymnals that they're thinking about
0: buying. If I dug in the piano bench at my mom's house pretty sure there'd be a hymnal in it.
1: Yeah. Which now, is like I legit, on my bookshelves at home in my den, I want a hymnal on there now, just for nostalgia.
2: I have a bag full.
1: You do?
2: Back at Samford University in Birmingham, they cleaned out the closet that belonged to my music fraternity. And they said, we have to throw it out. Or take what you want. And I grabbed some old hymnals, and I've still got them in a bag in my office that has too many bags and too many boxes of stuff that needs to be gone through. So I'll look in there for you, Carmen. I'm sure we probably don't have the one you're looking for, but
1: it's one of those things where I'm trying to go back in my brain, and I was probably 12 years old, and I'm still trying, because I mean, you had the wooden pews, but you had the wooden holders on the back of the pew, and that's what I mean. I can picture them all in there, the little pencil
0: envelopes and the golf pencils.
1: Yes. I mean, we have totally. I mean, this is taking me back, and it all started with our midweek praise break today that said, "Hey, we're going to take it back to
2: a little
1: camp
2: walk
1: meeting
2: down memory lane for some listeners for sure. And." What are y'all excavating for other younger listeners? But it's all part of our heritage.
0: Yep.

0: It's Mac Powell here on the Morning Cruise at the Joy FM. Bill's Big Word of
1: the Day. Retrospection is the big word of the day today. Had to do it. Had to go there. It's a wonderful word. It is not quite as emotional as nostalgia, but it does mean the act of examining or reflecting on the past, especially to understand the meaning or the change that's happened since then. So I'll use it in a sentence today. We hope you've enjoyed this exercise in retrospection today as we walked down memory lane and found our place in the pew. Big word of the day today, retrospection. Bill's Big Word
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Lauren Daigle, let it be hallelujah on the Joy FM. I appreciate games, especially games on my phone that exercise my brain, because let's be honest, there are plenty of games that don't allow for that. But things like Wordle and crossword puzzles, things like Sudoku, or have you heard of MapTap? That's my new latest favorite, where it gives you a globe and then asks you to spin the globe and find certain cities, five different cities. You can only play once a day, and then it gives you a really cool story to go along with each city. So if you're looking for a game to stretch your brain a little bit, it's called MapTap.

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1: God, I'm just grateful. That's Chandler Moore on The Joy FM. What song is your anthem today? What song says exactly what you're feeling? I want to know what it is. Text me, 800-456-8910. For me, it's that last one from Chandler Moore. God, I'm just grateful. For somebody, maybe it's this one. For King Country, World on Fire.

0: By this point in summer, most of our perfect plans have been overtaken by real life. Maybe you imagined a summer of dream vacations, big adventures, and picture-perfect family memories. But here we are, just a handful of weeks into summer, and it's been more nightmare schedule juggling, zombies on the couch, and epic sibling arguments than the scenic sunsets and storybook summer you planned. And somehow, the memories are still happening. Popsicles dripping down toddler arms, swimming pools and splash pads, evening walks, and living room dance parties, complete with wooden spoon microphones and couch cushion stages. And in the middle of it all, we're right there with you, with the perfect soundtrack for your summer. So if you're headed to swim lessons, VBS pickup, or making another grocery run, remember, sometimes the moments that matter most aren't the ones that make the photo album. 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

Why should I worry? That's Carly Ann Taylor on The Joy FM. I know that God is constantly revealing new things about himself to me in my life, but it feels shocking and awe-inspiring every time it happens. I'm never ready for it. I'm never ready to learn something new about God that shakes my whole world. But when I do, it is so, so beautiful.

Finished by Caleb and John on the Joy FM. Tell me what you think about that song. You don't have to text me to tell me. 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When you sign up, you'll get access to that survey immediately. That's one of the songs. There's a couple other songs that you'll listen to the chorus of. Just as a little reminder, hey, here's a song we play on the Joy FM. What do you think? And then you tell me, yes, no, more, less. It's my favorite. I'm done.

been some really dark times and some times where I was just barely hanging on. And I think about that verse in Isaiah that says, he will not blow out a flickering candle. Jesus really breathes me back to life. There's also a line in the chorus that says, I think that I've known it since when I was young. It was Jesus all along. And I just think about this purity and innocence with kids, that they're just so close to heaven. And I think that they know that there's a love after them. And part of growing older and part of the journey of faith is

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1: The pantry slowly emptied until there was almost nothing left for the kids. 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And that's why they're a trusted partner. 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

She helps you kick back, relax, and maybe sing a little bit. But if you're at work, maybe keep it down a bit. Middays with Candace on The Joy FM.

most people that have walked through grief or trauma or a tragedy of some sort know that healing is not linear. It's not a straight line. It's not up and to the right, and everything is just getting better and better day by day. Hey, I'm Candace. This is the Joy FM. Most people don't want to hear that because you always want tomorrow to be a little bit better than today when you're on that trajectory. But I'm currently in the loop-de-loop portion of healing, if you will. I had an e-bike accident 6.5 weeks ago. And for the most part, in my day-to-day, I feel kind of normal, which is a miracle. It is absolutely incredible. But I'm finding myself in at a point where I don't know if it's going to get better. And I pray that it is. I hope that it is. But I'm also worried it could get worse as my jaw settles into place, as I think about eating and headaches and TMD, TMJ stuff. And, you know, there's a lot of anxiety that comes with the unknown. And if you have walked through that path of grief, you know that once you accept something, you have the moment, the thing that happened, and you can accept that. And once you accept it, it sets your expectations moving forward, and it actually kind of makes things a little bit easier. But when you get to that point where you're not sure what's to come, you're not sure what's around the next corner, it gets a little bit more complicated and a little bit scarier. And these are the times when our faith in God is so, so important, but it also makes it a bit more difficult when you have to reach for His hand. You don't feel like you're in the moment where He has scooped you up to protect you. You feel like you're in the moment where you have to seek out and bring God back into the picture. And that's just kind of me talking from my own emotional experience. I know in my logical brain that He is there with me, but sometimes it feels like you have to go find Him.

Alleluia. That's Elevation Worship on the Joy FM. I've come to certain realizations as a believer that when I have something good happen in my life, when I see a miracle, when God works in a way that is shocking and incredible and beautiful, I have to write it down. If I don't write it down, I forget too quickly. And I don't want to forget. I don't want to forget those beautiful ways that God has shown up for me. Because here's the deal. When a bad thing happens, you better believe my brain cements that. I don't forget when the bad things happen. And maybe you're similar. And I think that's probably a survival strategy to a certain extent is we remember those bad things so we can avoid them in the future. But I want to remember the good things just as much.

0: Remember when summer started? The kids were excited for mornings with no alarm clock and weeks with no homework. Endless days of adventure were ahead. And now, a few weeks in, the excitement has given way to...
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2: When you're reading the Old Testament, especially the account of the exodus of the Israelites out of the land of Egypt, do you ever stop and think, this sounds very familiar? It actually sounds a lot like my life. Not that I'm being held captive in a foreign land, but knowing that God has a plan for me, but I'm not listening. Our homeless friends are a lot like this. Think about the Israelites for a moment. In Exodus chapter 6, we read where God is talking to Moses, and he's telling Moses that he's going to deliver his children, Israel, out of the land of Egypt. And he tells Moses to go tell them that. So he does. In Exodus chapter 6, verse 9, we read, "So Moses spoke thus to the sons of Israel, but they did not listen to Moses on account of their despondency and cruel bondage." When you're going through something that is so intense and even oppressive, you have a hard time listening. That happens to us in life a lot, and happens with our homeless friends quite a bit too, because they're struggling to survive day by day. It's hard to see past that daily struggle. And when they hear, hey, there's help for you, sometimes they don't listen because they're stuck in the middle of that bondage, if you will, just like the children of Israel were. So we have to keep telling them and keep showing them the love of Jesus Christ. And just like the children of Israel finally realized God is going to do this, our homeless friends will realize the same thing. And they will truly understand Jeremiah 29:11, where God says, "I have a plan for you. It's not to harm you, but give you a hope and a future." We must keep showing the love of Christ to our homeless friends and to each other, because there is hope for all of us, and that hope is only found in Jesus Christ. Let's show His love to others and encourage them, and watch what God does in each life.
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Graves into Gardens on the Joy FM. Hey, I'm Candace. This story, it can't possibly be real. It seems made up, although there is pictures, so I don't know. Three different families within 3 days of each other each welcomed triplets at the exact same hospital in Pennsylvania. Are you kidding me? Three different families within 3 days of each other all welcoming triplets. You can't write a story that good. No one would believe it.

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3: Hey, this is Chris with Stars Go Dim. Yeah.

fun throwback sound from a new song on the Joy FM that Stars Go Dim with Holy. Hey, I'm Candace. Obviously, the 4th of July is coming up this weekend, and one of your traditions might include fireworks. A lot of families do, especially based off what I heard in my neighborhood last year. A lot of families' tradition includes fireworks. But you know, it's actually okay to leave it to the professionals too. They do fireworks bigger and sometimes cooler. But if you are going to be lighting off fireworks, make sure you are staying safe and respectful. And also, kids really do not need to be lighting off fireworks. All right. It seems like a fun in the moment thing, but have a conversation ahead of time. Have a conversation with your family, with your kids. Just set the expectation now that fireworks are for adults only.

0: So you've packed the car with the essentials. 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Twice. Also, you enjoy a few days with the sand between your toes and the sound of the waves as you make lifetime memories with the kids. Or maybe your perfect vacay is a couple of backpacks full of the must-haves. Just the right socks, sturdy walking boots, the perfect pairing of pants and pullover just in case. For the kind of mountain hikes you dreamt of as a child. Or maybe you're headed absolutely nowhere. Just taking advantage of having a little extra time on your hands to sit and relax. Because sometimes the best part of summer is what you don't do. 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

Hey, this is Mark. Can I ask a favor of you? When you're out and about in the Wiregrass, the River Region, Northwest Florida, and Trojan Country, would you let our business ministry partners know that you appreciate them supporting the Joy FM? 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And by the way, I thank God for you. We all make up the family. We're all parts of the body, and we can be an encouragement and a light to each other. 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

Rescue Me. That's We the Kingdom on the Joy FM. When a toddler triggers you, it is worse than when anybody else triggers you, I think, because they are so personal about it. This morning, we were trying to help Willa take one of her medicines that she needs to take after she had her tonsillectomy last week. And we're making a game out of it. We're really trying. I mean, pulling out all the stops, the PR, the tricks, plug your nose, you know, have some whipped cream afterwards. We even said, okay, how about you get to pick anything from the fridge that daddy has to drink, like an icky thing. So she said a cup of mustard, right? So we get a little medicine cup full of mustard and they're playing and we're trying to, you know, just make it work. And it did not work. We tried all the things we knew to do. And it did not work. We had a show on. She had her whipped cream, ready for when she took the medicine. And it just didn't work. So what triggered us is when she chucked the liquid medicine across the house. And that just felt very personal. And it wasn't. I will say that. I know that as an adult. But it did result in a very difficult 15 minutes after that. And now we're on the other side of it. And would I have changed things? Yeah. Probably would have changed things, but what? That's the thing. That's the problem with parenting. You don't know the right answer. Sometimes there isn't a right answer, and you just kind of have to move forward.

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the author. That's Nick Jonas with Brandon Lake on the Joy FM. That song is on our music survey. 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

0: together, which might explain how Dave, Bill, and Carmen always seem to find the funniest birds in the flock.
1: Jules is in this morning. We have talked a little bit about summer jobs recently. Your girls would be in the range of maybe doing a summer job.
2: Yeah. Oh, Ellie, she's still doing her little business. This year, she's like, I need to expand my offerings. And it now includes yard care, dog disposal removal, stuff.
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2: Elderly care. 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
1: Two different things. 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
2: 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So would you go with Ellie and help change her bandages?
1: 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I'll bandage your wounds.
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0: God makes it abundantly clear throughout Scripture that He wants us to reach out and help those who are in need, to help the poor, to help the homeless. We read a very striking verse in Ezekiel 16:49. When we think about Sodom and Gomorrah, we often think about the just evil, disgusting acts that were going on in Sodom at that time. And we know that God destroyed it. And we think about He destroyed it because of those sinful acts. And yes, that was definitely a big part of it. But we read in Ezekiel chapter 16, verse 49, "Behold, this was the guilt of your sister Sodom. She and her daughters had arrogance, abundant food, and careless ease, but she did not help the poor and needy." That verse just blows me away because of everything that God could have told us through the prophet Ezekiel about why He destroyed Sodom. He said this, because they did not help the poor and the needy. And that should be a wake-up call for everyone. If we're not helping the poor and the needy, we're not doing what God wants us to do. We're not pleasing God. We're not representing our Lord and Savior Jesus Christ. We even read about judgment in Matthew 25 for those who do not help someone who's in need. And it ends in verse 40 with Jesus saying, "These will go away into eternal punishment, but the righteous into eternal life." We are blessed to live in a community where so many people do truly care. I see it every day at Love in Action with our volunteers, with those who are donating to help not only fund this ministry, but to help with items like food and hygiene that we can help the poor with. I want to encourage you, if you're not helping the poor and needy, do so. It pleases God.
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still. That's Crowder on the Joy FM. Hey, I'm Candace. It's so funny to me when I think about the people that I would fangirl over versus the people that I don't fangirl over. Like, for instance, we have a lot of artists that come into the studio, and I love when our artists are here. It's so much fun. It is such a blast. I don't fangirl because we are all like creating things together, right? I love their music. It's amazing. But I mean, I'd rather sit and have a chat with Toby Mac than get an autograph. You know what I mean? However, Tara Lee Cobble is going to be in Tampa in a month. And well, this month. And I am fangirling. But I've done the Bible recap where every single day I'm listening to Tara Lee Cobble explain the Bible and break it down for me in a way that I understand and that I'm able to connect with God with. And I'm fangirling. I'm fangirling over Tara Lee Cobble. And so if you don't know about her, go check out the Bible recap. Read the Bible chronologically. We're about halfway through, obviously halfway through the year. I'm a bit behind. The whole accident thing kind of slowed me down, but I am fangirling that she's going to be in my city soon.

I got you. That's Danny Gokey on The Joy FM. You'll see really fun videos, fun clips on our Instagram, our Facebook, and our TikTok. 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

0: By this point in summer, most of our perfect plans have been overtaken by real life. 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But here we are, just a handful of weeks into summer, and it's been more nightmare schedule juggling, zombies on the couch, and epic sibling arguments than the scenic sunsets and storybook summer you planned. And somehow, the memories are still happening. Popsicles dripping down toddler arms, swimming pools and splash pads, evening walks, and living room dance parties, complete with wooden spoon microphones and couch cushion stages. And in the middle of it all, we're right there with you, with the perfect soundtrack for your summer. 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

Wash, that's Elevation Rhythm on the Joy FM. Romans 12:12 says, rejoice in our confident hope, be patient in trouble, and keep on praying. Let's take some time to pray now. Dear Lord, thank you so much for giving us the tools to step into your peace, to step into your plan, to step into the confidence in the hope that we have in you. Lord, I pray as we go into this weekend, as we go into times where we might be a little adrift, Lord, that you grab a hold of us and that we can cling tightly to the lifeline of your hope and salvation. In Jesus' name I pray, amen.

Jay King, that's Hard Place on the Joy FM. I love every single time we play that song by Jay King. We get texts from our Joy FM audience saying, he was my worship leader. He's an awesome guy, because truly he grew up not far from the Joy FM studios. And so I'm so grateful to be

0: you've ever been in a point in your life when you can look back and just say, without God, I don't know where I would be. Like you were in the middle of something crazy, like one foot in the grave, and he stepped in and pulled you out. And the only thing that you can do is look back and praise God for it. That's what my new song, Holy, is all about. It's about just looking at God and understanding how much he's done for you and knowing that the only thing that you can do is give him the highest praise. That's how I feel when I hear this song. That's how I felt when I wrote this song. And I pray that that's how you feel when you hear it as well.
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Caleb and John on the Joy FM. I am so proud of my husband. As we have been kind of processing the last couple months since my accident, and even as I'm talking to more and more people in my life, I'm realizing that in our biggest moment of need, when I had crashed an e-bike, I was in the ambulance on the way to the hospital, we had no idea what my prognosis was. In fact, my husband didn't even know if my mind, if my brain had been affected. And in that moment, he texted just about everyone he could think of, asking for prayer immediately. That was his first response. And I'm so proud of him for that, because he knows where our hope and our healing comes from. And if you find yourself in a position where you need prayer and you are reaching out and you're not quite sure who to ask, we are there for you. You can go to thejoyfm.com. There is a tab that says prayer. And right at the top, it says, if you need prayer, this is where you click. We are here for you. In fact, God's word in Philippians 4:6 says, do not fret or worry. Instead of worrying, pray. Let petitioners and praises shape your worries into prayers, letting God know your concerns. Before you know it, a sense of God's wholeness, everything coming together for good, will come and settle you down. It's wonderful what happens when Christ displaces worry at the center of your life. We care about you. We want to be praying for you. And you can find our prayer center at thejoyfm.com.

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That's Hopeful on the Joy FM. You can step up and help someone today. You might not necessarily even know what they're going through, but I think more often than not, God puts ideas, reminders, ways for us to reach out to people on our hearts. All we have to do is obey.

0: 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The kids were excited for mornings with no alarm clock and weeks with no homework. Endless days of adventure were ahead. And now, a few weeks in, the excitement has given way to...
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10: 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I know it's over 'cause my feet have hit the cold floor. Check my reflection, I ain't feeling what I see.

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Hot days are here to stay for a while, which means it's fans for lifetime again. 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You can help by dropping off a box fan or a window AC unit at the Joy FM studios or the Sarcoa office on South Brandon Stan Road in Dothan. 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

Zach Williams, that's Wait For Me on the Joy FM. There are times when Satan sneaks lies into our minds, and I pray that those lies do not grab a foothold. In fact, the surest way to make sure that they don't is to stay rooted in God's word, to be in him daily, abiding in the presence of the Lord, because nothing drives out lies faster than the ultimate truth.

Demons, that's Josiah Queen on the Joy FM. I hope your to-do list is feeling ticked off adequately, especially on a week like this where it's probably a short week for you, but you likely have the same amount of work because that's kind of how things go. Hopefully things are moving along smoothly and you can enjoy this weekend with a lot of rest. I'll catch y'all tomorrow. Here's Ann Wilson.

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3: In Revelation chapter 3, verse 7 says, "When I open a door, no one can close it." You know, let me give you a couple more ways to know God's will for your life. One is through providential circumstances. You see, when God is leading, the way will open up for you. When He sends you, He goes before you, John says in chapter 10, verse 4. His word says, "When I open a door, no one can close it. And when I close a door, no one can open it." So who opens the right doors? Well, God does. Who closes the wrong doors? God does. You see, the right doors lead to blessing, but the wrong doors lead to pain and loss. Plus, nothing but unbelief can keep a door closed once God commands it to be open. The only help God needs from you is, do not fear. Stand by and see the salvation of the Lord, which He will accomplish for you. Here's the second thing. Enter traffic lights. The old timers in the faith used to say, "I always watch for the checks in my spirit." You're a new creation with a new spiritual nature when you're in Christ. You're alive unto God, the scripture says. And that means you're equipped to sense God's moving within you. And while the counsel of wise and mature Christians can help, the last word must be spoken in your own heart by the Spirit of God. It is God who works in you to will and to act in order to fulfill His good purpose, Paul wrote in Philippians chapter 2 and verse 13. So, if your will is surrendered to God, He's at work in you, directing your will and your behaviors. So, believe it because He declares it. He will give you the red light when He wants you to stop, and He'll give you the green light when He wants you to go. So don't go on red and don't stop when He gives you the green light. You go forward and you trust His work inside of you. I'm Ray Jones, and that's another Heart Truth for your day.

0: Oh, hello, humans, and welcome to July. I am JR. Oh, actually, Lex is here joining us via iPad, but I can't talk to her unless I turn Ray Charles off. So, see you, Ray. Hi, Lex.
1: Hey, I'm happy you decided to go with me instead of Ray Charles.
0: Yeah.
1: What an honor.
0: You guys were on the same feed, so I had to make a choice in the moment. Keep playing Ray Charles, singing America the Beautiful, or talk to you. So here we are with you. I forget if you were a part of the show. Oh, by the way, I saw little baby cotton ball an hour ago.
1: Oh, I'm so jealous.
0: I'm going to post a pic here in a second. But here's what we got on the agenda today. I forget if you were a part of this or if this was created after you left the show. But on the first Wednesday of every month, we do the kids take over, where the kids run the show.
1: No, I've never. Oh. That's so fun.
0: Well, here we go.
1: Do you need my kids?
0: No, I mean, sure. But here's
1: it's
0: what
1: the listener kids.
0: It's the listener's kids that run the show. It's all going to start in 49 minutes. And here's what I need. I have a poll of the peeps that I'll tell you about. Actually, I'll give it to you right here. But I also would love it if somebody listening, a child listening, would step up and do a scripture reading. If somebody would do a prayer for us, pray for everybody, prayer requests, stuff like that. But the poll that the kids are going to answer today, and I am so excited to hear what they are going to say. Here's the question. What are the three greatest things about America?
1: Ooh, that's a good one.
0: Yeah.
1: I don't know how I would answer that as an adult.
0: Kids only, what are, in your opinion, the three greatest things about America? And you've only got 30 seconds on the open mic of the Joy FM phone app to leave your reply, which we'll start sharing some of those in about 48 minutes.

0: crown.
1: The latest from Need to Breathe on the Joy FM. As we get ready for the kids' takeover, I came up with kind of a patriotic poll of the peeps for your kids to reply to today. You know, it is the first Wednesday of the month, so kids, take over the show. Coming up in about 38 minutes. The question for today for the kids is, what are the three greatest things about America? All right, you can go to the open mic of the Joy FM phone app to leave your reply there. And we'll get to some of your replies here in just a couple of minutes. What was yesterday's poll? What were we talking about? Oh, first movie you ever saw? That's what the adults were answering. I remember the day my dad took my brother and I to see Field of Dreams with Kevin Costner. And that impacted my life so much. I reached a place of baseball love coming out of that theater going, I'm going to go pro. I still remember the theater experience with that one. And we did not get chocolate or popcorn because we were pretty broke. So we were the family sneaking stuff in from the dollar store.
2: In the purse, yeah.
1: No, it was just me and my dad and my brother. There was no there was no purse. Okay. What are you
2: gonna do? I do have a friend who texted me and she said when she was little, it was so loud at her first movie that she made her mom go sit in like the hallway. You know, when you walk into the theater and it's like, because there were no speakers down there. So they watched the movie sitting on the ground, like in the hallway.
1: Actually, I'd like that because I get really distracted by other moviegoers.
2: Until somebody gets up to go to the bathroom and they walk right by you.
1: That's just something I'm going to have to deal with. Everybody that's got to pee has to pass me. Almost like I'm the gatekeeper to the bathroom. Go ahead.
2: You're the doorman.
1: Yeah. Try to hurry back, would you?
3: I went to my first movie in 1969. It was Chitty Chitty Bang Bang.
1: Yes, what a great movie.
2: I don't think I've ever seen it, but there was a girl I went to school with. Her name was Casey Chitty, and we would always say Chitty Chitty Bang Bang.
1: Your kids would love Chitty Chitty Bang Bang. It is a it's a really entertaining film for kids. Disney Plus, but there's a scary scene where they go to a town. There's no children in this town, so they go, if they find out there's a kid in town, they go and swoop him up into a kid. That was a traumatic scene. Mm. So I don't know if your kids are like that, because I was freaked out by that. It's a real scary guy that swoops up children and at the king's decree, and they go put him in a like a dungeon. No children are allowed in town. Now that I'm saying it, maybe don't.
2: I'll pass on this one. Thanks.
1: Great advice. Yeah.

0: So you've packed the car with the essentials. 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Twice. 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Or maybe your perfect vacay is a couple of backpacks full of the must-haves. Just the right socks, sturdy walking boots, the perfect pairing of pants, and pullover just in case. For the kind of mountain hikes you dreamt of as a child. Or maybe you're headed absolutely nowhere. Just taking advantage of having a little extra time on your hands to sit and relax. Because sometimes the best part of summer is what you don't do. Wherever your road leads you, don't forget to take us along. 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
1: That is the latest from Chandler Moore here on the Joy FM as we get ready for the Kids Takeover, first Wednesday of the month. And the question that I've tossed out for the kids to answer as we lead in to America's 250th birthday is give me the three greatest things about America. Kids only. All right. 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Also, if somebody wants to say, do a prayer for us today, you can do that as well. And anything you want to send in, this is your show, kids. All right. And you don't have school, so you got tons of time to be a part of it today. Right now, let's check in with my son reading the Word of God to us from the pantry at home.
2: Hey, this is Boston Daddy Scriptures. Romans 15, verse 5 through 6. May the God who gives endurance and encouragement give you the same attitude of mind toward each other that Christ Jesus had, so that with one mind and one voice you may glorify the God and Father of our Lord Jesus Christ. Romans 15, verse 5 through 6. Back to you, Dad. The storm.

0: We are just a couple of minutes away from kicking off the Kids Takeover, where the kids run the show, first Wednesday of the month. The question I threw out, if your kids are anywhere near, you know, to be able to record them, the question was, what are the three greatest things about America? All right, go to the open mic of the Joy FM phone app. And we'll get to some of your replies coming up in just a bit. Lex, I met little Cotton Ball.
1: Oh, I'm so jealous.
0: I don't control. Actually, Cotton is the one that controls the JR Show Instagram and Facebook. So I don't know when they're going to post the pic of me and the little guy. I'm going to post one on my personal, the JR Facebook. It's not the JR Show. It's just my name. Mm-hmm. But yeah, you forget how tiny a baby is until you're holding a newborn. Like,
1: and they're like so wrinkly. Oh, that's always my favorite part.
0: His little legs, it reminded me like a baby bird. Like birds, huh? Birds and little human babies. Like their little legs, and it's like, it was like a little chicken wing. No. And every time he would yawn, I would yawn too. I would go, oh yeah. And I turned into absolute mush. Holding this little guy.
1: Do you have that newborn scent on you now?
0: Is it bad?
1: No, it's great. Oh, like the smell of a newborn baby. Like, oh.
0: I didn't smell him at all. But.
1: Oh, well.
0: When I was holding him, I was daydreaming about, wouldn't it be crazy if we could remember those days? Like our memories. Oh, yeah, I totally remember those first couple days.
1: You know? Yeah, they're the best days of your life. Like, think about it. You get to nap. The entire day, you just go, and people just come running and bring you food, right? Yes. You get to eat every 3 hours. People want you to gain weight, like applaud you for getting fat. Like, yeah, I would love, it's like, I wish I could tell the kid, you're living your best life right now.
0: Greatest days of your life. Hey, if you got a poo, you don't need to go anywhere. Just go. I mean, it's the greatest.
1: I don't know about that part.

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1: There are certain movies you won't watch because you know you will be sad at the end. Titanic is rough because it's just like at the end, you're just like, oh, my heart. And both of them could have fit on that door in the
2: there's
1: water.
2: Room. There's room. Scoot over.
1: Just don't be so selfish. Scoot over. Jack only weighs about $1.50, you know?
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1: If it was me, yeah, you let me it you just sink. Let go of my hand.
2: Yeah, you'd probably float on your own. You're really buoyant.
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1: He personally saved 6 people that were floating off of him.
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0: beat upon that house, and it fell not, for it was founded upon a rock. 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
1: Are you a young couple just beginning this journey of life? 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I'm attorney TJ Haywood, and I specialize in the Alabama probate process. I've been practicing law in Dothan for over 10 years. A large part of my practice is assisting people with setting up an estate plan that matches their needs and also helping others wrap up their loved ones' estates.
2: Attorney TJ Haywood, 334-792-6905. No representation can be made that the quality of legal services to be performed is greater than the quality of legal services performed by other lawyers.
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0: Hi, welcome to the Kids Takeover, first Wednesday of the month. The kids run the show. I'm still looking for somebody who wants to pray for everybody, do a prayer for us. But the question, the poll of the peeps we threw out for the kids to answer. What are the three greatest things about America? All right, kids only, you can reply on the open mic of the Joy FM phone app. You get 30 seconds to record yourself. All right, let's get to a first one.
1: Hi, my name's Elise, and the three greatest things about America is that we have freedom to believe in whatever we want to, and we can live freely, and we don't have a bunch of rules, so mostly freedom.
0: Okay. If I can sum up my three, it's freedom.
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0: More freedom.

0: yeah, welcome to July, ladies and gentlemen. It is July 1st. It is also the first Wednesday of the month. So we hand the keys of the car over to the... Well, no, that's probably not a good analogy. The kids run the show here today. And so the poll of the peeps we tossed out, children only, what are the three greatest things about America? You can go on to the open mic of the Joy FM phone app. Record yourself for up to 30 seconds. All right, let's go get another reply here.
1: Hi, my name is Evelyn from Spring Hill, Florida. My three favorite things about America is the freedom we get. We're free to worship God and the food we make.
2: The food, like hamburgers and hot dogs.
0: Just, she lives in a world where you could make a chicken nugget anytime you want. You could go to the freezer and do some chicken nuggets in an air fryer. What a country. You know, I can choose my own religion and I can make nuggets anytime I want. I don't even need a third thing. Those two.
2: Freedom and nugs.
0: Yep. I want that shirt.

0: Latest from Torrin Wells on the Joy FM. All right, the kids run the show this afternoon since it is the first Wednesday of the month. If you've never gone onto the Joy FM phone app, just know at the very bottom is a button that says open mic and allows you to record yourself for up to 30 seconds. And we use it for moments like this, the poll of the peeps for the kids. Give me the three greatest things about America in your opinion. All right. Let's go get another one in here.
1: Hi, my name is Quinn. I am answering the questions for the three great things about America. I am happy that we can have happiness and that everyone's kind and that everyone's friendly mostly.
2: Mostly.
0: Everyone's friendly mostly. That's so sweet.
2: Also true.
0: Yeah. I thought she was saying what she wishes about America. She was saying, no, here's the three things about America. One of them is people are pretty friendly mostly.
2: Yeah.
0: Yeah. But I seen the way somebody cut my mom off the other day. And so it's just mostly. That was me being her, not me talking about being
2: in a car
0: with my mom.
2: Yeah. Yeah. Okay. I'm about

0: By this point in summer, most of our perfect plans have been overtaken by real life. Maybe you imagined a summer of dream vacations, big adventures, and picture-perfect family memories. But here we are, just a handful of weeks into summer, and it's been more nightmare schedule juggling, zombies on the couch, and epic sibling arguments than the scenic sunsets and storybook summer you planned. And somehow, the memories are still happening. Popsicles dripping down toddler arms, swimming pools and splash pads, evening walks and living room dance parties, complete with wooden spoon microphones and couch cushion stages. And in the middle of it all, we're right there with you, with the perfect soundtrack for your summer. So if you're headed to swim lessons, VBS pickup, or making another grocery run, remember, sometimes the moments that matter most aren't the ones that make the photo album. We are where you are, helping you find joy this summer on the Joy FM and the Joy FM app.
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3: We are not saved by works. We're saved by faith alone in Jesus alone. But works is a very important part of our faith. We read about that in the New Testament book of James. And when you think about it, James should really have a great grasp of the gospel because his brother was Jesus, well, half-brother was Jesus. And James is very specific about works. He's not saying we're saved by works, but he's saying it's very important to our faith walk with Jesus. James chapter 2, verses 14 through 17, we read, "What use is it, my brethren, if someone says he has faith, but he has no works? Can that faith save him? If a brother or sister is without clothing and in need of daily food, and one of you says to them, 'Go in peace, be warmed, and be filled,' and yet you do not give them what is necessary for their body, what use is that? Even so, faith, if it has no works, is dead, being by itself." We would be wise to adhere to God's word always in every situation. And right here in James, we definitely need to be. If we profess to be a follower of Jesus and we see somebody in need and we have the means to help but don't, what kind of example is that setting for that person? If we see somebody hungry and we can go and get them something to eat but we don't do anything, what is that saying about our Lord and Savior? If we're not helping others, then they're going to think, well, Jesus, he doesn't care either. When we help others, whether it's with food or with clothing or whatever the case might be, if we see a need and fill it in the name of Jesus, it does wonders for that person. I've seen so many people come to faith in Jesus because of an act of compassion. Let's show our faith by our works.
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0: All right, so the kids take over first Wednesday of the month. I threw out the question to you. What are the three greatest things about America?
1: Hi, this is Kate from Atlanta, Georgia.
0: ATO.
1: My three favorite things about America are the resources that we have, the freedom of religion, and lastly, the Joy FM, to spread the gospel and tell other people that Jesus is coming back.
0: Just the most adorable child I have.
2: That's so sweet.
0: And can I make a statement that may be true? There is a chance she is smarter than me.
2: For sure. Could you name the resources of the United States of America, JR?
0: What's a resource? Like oil or something? That little girl
2: is... That would be a natural resource, yes.
0: Oh, okay. I mean, if you put me and that girl in front of microphones and somebody grilled us, I have a feeling she's going to walk away with more points or right answers.
2: Yeah. I would side with her as well. Yeah.
0: I would fly to Atlanta to set this up in like an auditorium, like Spelling Bee, except just knowledge, straight knowledge, and have a moderator and just let people come watch that battle between me and her.
2: You remember that Are You Smarter Than a Fifth Grader show?
0: Yeah, she may be younger than that though. So this is putting my reputation, well, it's kind of not already. It's not like I have a good reputation. If anything, I'm just affirming what we already know.
2: Yeah.

0: Hi, I'm Evelyn, and this is my verse of the day, James 1:19. My dear brothers and sisters, listen to what I have to say. You should be quick to listen, slow to speak, and slow to become angry.
1: This is a prayer for America, that everyone in America will know the Lord, and that this 250th birthday, everyone could be safe, and God would protect them. Amen.

been some really dark times and some times where I was just barely hanging on. And I think about that verse in Isaiah that says, he will not blow out a flickering candle. Jesus really breathes me back to life. There's also a line in the chorus that says, I think that I've known it since when I was young. It was Jesus all along. And I just think about this purity and innocence with kids, that they're just so close to heaven. And I think that they know that there's a love after them. And part of growing older and part of the journey of faith is returning to that love.

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0: Elevation Rhythm on the Joy FM. It is July. It's also the first Wednesday of the month. So we turn this show over to the kids. Today's poll of the peeps, asking you the question, what are your three favorite things about America? Let's go get to a round of replies here.
1: My top favorite things about America are food, freedom, sports.
2: Hey, I like that kid. Food, freedom, and sports? Yeah.
0: I thought he said close.
2: Oh.
0: That's why I thought you went crazy. Because,
2: oh.
0: Yeah.
1: Let's. No. My top favorite things about America are food, freedom, sports.
2: Sports.
0: Is it sports? You're half my age, so your hearing is probably better. We're going to go with what you heard.
3: Hello, this is Ian Newton from Alabama. I think three of the most important things about America would be our freedom of speech, freedom of religion, and right to bear arms.
4: I'm grateful that we can believe in God in America because in other countries, they get hurt and they don't have the privileges like us to believe in God. And I'm just so grateful for that. And I pray over everyone in America that they will have a great 4th of July. Amen.
5: Hi, my name is Noah. And the three reasons I like America is because my house, and my pool.
2: The oranges, my house, and my pool.
0: Pool. Yeah.
2: Also, shout out that mom. She's in the thick of it right now. You hear those too?
0: Oh, yeah. She has something in her hair right now. Like,
2: she's overstimulated as we speak.
0: Yeah.
2: Touched out.
0: God bless her. God
2: bless. And the USA.
0: God bless her and America. And my-

0: Libertarian on the Joy FM. The poll of the peeps for the kids today on this Takeover Wednesday, first Wednesday of the month. Getting some great responses with three things I love about America. Hey, Lex, where's your four-year-old? Maybe he wants to participate in the kids takeover. Did you ask him if he would deliver his top three things about America?
1: I did. I think partially because he doesn't know what America is. He said no. And then I tried to bribe him with a cookie.
0: Yeah.
1: And now he just has a cookie. So that didn't work.

0: Jeremy Rosato on the Joy FM. I got to meet little Cotton Ball today. He's just the handsomest little guy. I put up a pic on a personal page. I don't know. It's not the JR show. Cotton is the one that handles the JR show, Instagram, Facebook. So if she gets time to post from while holding little Cotton Ball, then I mean, it'll go up then. All right, JAYAR, Instagram and Facebook. Kids running the show today, first Wednesday of the month. Threw out the question, what are the three greatest things about America?
1: My name is Anaya and I'm 11 years old. And my favorite thing about America is that we have the freedom to speak and the freedom of religion. So we can speak about the word of God so people can listen and learn.
0: I'm waiting for her third. And I would find it hilarious if it was like ice cream.
2: Yeah.
0: Freedom of speech, freedom of religion, and ice cream. Those three.
3: Hi, my name is Olivia, and the three best things of America are the amusement parks, the beaches, and freedom. Thank you. Bye.
0: Bye.
2: Bye. I'm like, is she talking about Florida or America? Amusement parks, beaches.
0: Yeah, she's got to be talking about Florida.
4: Hello, my name is Preston Gable, and I live in Fairburn, Georgia. The three greatest things about America is freedom and Wilton and fireworks.
0: What was the second thing?
2: Wait, freedom and what and fireworks?
0: That's what I didn't catch.
4: The three greatest things about America is freedom and Wilton and fireworks.
2: Still missed it. Sorry, Preston.
0: We're just going to say those are a good two.
2: Yeah. Solid.
5: The three greatest things about America are burgers, freedom, and fireworks.
0: Can't argue with that, can you?

0: Remember when summer started?
1: Did you know that God doesn't want us to worry? 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The Bible tells us to be anxious for nothing and make your requests known to God. 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
3: 1 Samuel chapter 10, verse 22 says, "He is hiding among the baggage." When Samuel went to present Israel's first king to the people, the scripture says that Saul was discovered hiding among the baggage. And the Hebrew word for baggage symbolizes the self-imposed limitations that hinder you from tackling the job God appointed you to do. Things like these, feelings of inadequacy. You see, Saul's first response when he learned that he had been chosen as king was, "I'm not from the smallest tribe of Israel, the least of all." When you fail to figure God into the equation, you'll always feel less than. Instead of focusing on your own weaknesses and inabilities, you and I need to concentrate on the incredible greatness of God's power, Paul tells us. Another thing is, we fear what others might think. The writer of Proverbs tells us that fearing people is a dangerous trap, and Saul fell into it head first. When Samuel confronted him for failing to obliterate the Amalekites, he replied, "Well, I was afraid of the people, and I did what they demanded." You know, God's word assures us, "I'll never leave you or forsake you." So we may boldly say, "The Lord is my helper. I will not fear what man can do to me." Once you take hold of that truth, and once you act on it, you'll find there's nothing that you need to be afraid of. Then third, we can be overly pragmatic. The Bible says a double-minded man is unstable in all of his ways. And Saul fit the bill to a T. When he didn't hear from God, he took matters into his own hands, and he consulted a psychic, the Bible tells us. And after promising not to harm David, he repeatedly hunted him down. Adaptability is commendable, but God requires consistency and commitment from us. I'm Ray Jones, and that's another Heart Truth.

0: Thank you for all the replies today. It's the Kids Takeover, first Wednesday of the month. Kids run the show. So the question I threw out today is, what are your three favorite things about America?
1: Hi, my name is Amalia, and my three best things about America are my freedom to love Jesus and praise Him, and my freedom of speech, and that my family's here.
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0: the Joy FM, and I posted a picture, by the way, of me and baby Cotton Ball that I met earlier today. Just the cutest little guy I ever done seen in my life. Hey, Lex, Cotton was supposed to be part of my July 4th plans, her and her husband, but since she had the baby early, I've had to make new plans, and actually two of my kids are going to come over, and they're inviting two of their friends, and, you know, the rental house I live in has a pool, so I'm like, yeah, y'all come swim in the pool, and they're... My daughter's like, oh, can we do hamburgers and hot dogs? And I said, yes.
1: That'll be so fun.
0: Then it dawned on me later, I do not own a grill.
1: What? And
0: I did not.
1: How are you going to cook them?
0: I'm going to find a way, but I'm not going to tell them. Because in her mind, she thinks of me in an apron and grilling July 4th.
1: Of course.
0: I'm going to slip back into the house and air fryer the hot dogs.
1: No.
0: And on a pan over the stovetop, I'm gonna do the burgers.
1: No.
0: I don't want
1: JR,
0: you've
1: gotta go buy a grill.
0: I'm not
1: you've
0: gotta
1: go buy a grill. You can't host the 4th of July in your backyard pool party if you don't have a grill.
0: Next door neighbor, Gloria, has a grill. I'm gonna slip over to Gloria's house, grill the burgers, and slip back before anybody notices.
1: If you don't have a grill, do you know how to grill?
0: I'm horrible at it, actually. That's the deeper underlying issue in all of this.

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All right, it's the Joy FM. If you're in need of prayer today, you can reach out to one of our volunteers. They can pray with you anytime, day or night, at 877-800-PRAY. I was going through my prayer journal earlier today. I stumbled upon this one page of notes I'd taken from a sermon, and I had written down, "Why am I weary?" And Galatians 6 says, "Do not grow weary in doing good. Don't give up. Whether it's ministry, parenting, or pursuing Jesus, don't give up." I will give you all the strength you need to do your job. In due season, the appointed time, trust, don't give up. Don't miss what God is doing right now, which is pruning you. And I'd put an asterisk right here because the person speaking said, just one moment of God's kairos, you know, where God comes down and is in the situation. One moment of God's favor, one moment will make all the moments that you've wasted irrelevant. In due season, yours is coming. Don't give up. And you may be in a don't season. Don't touch this. Don't go to that person. Whatever your don't is, this may be a don't season. So in this time, sow into the Spirit. Sow into what the Spirit is up to right now in this pruning season. And don't time travel. I do this all the time. Worrying about tomorrow is me trying to time travel. Abba Father, who loves you, is already in tomorrow, and He has good plans for you. And He's all powerful. So seek first His kingdom today. And that's why you and I find ourselves weary, is because we're not trusting. Don't try time travel backwards either. There's nothing you can do about back there. 2 Chronicles 20 says, the battle is God's. Don't stress. Tomorrow is God's. Don't fight. Let Him fight. He's for you. Trust God's favor, blessing, and His deliverance, and don't be afraid.

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0: Carry In on the Joy FM. All right, don't forget, USA plays at 8 tonight. And it's looking like if they win, they play Senegal. Yeah, Senegal is shocking Belgium right now. Lex, how much World Cup have you actually watched the past week or so?
1: Approximately 0 minutes. I have watched some highlights, and I've seen a lot of grown men crying on TikTok, but I have not watched any of the games.
0: Crying in elation and crying in the sours of defeat as well. Two different kinds of cry right there. You know, it was a crazy day on Monday. It's at that phase where teams go on to the final 16 or they go home and their World Cup journey is over. And there was a big shock, a couple of big shocks on Monday. You want to hear a little joke I came up with?
1: Sure. Is this a dad joke?
0: No. What do Monday's World Cup games and VE Day, May 8th, 1945, Monday and VE Day, where World War II ended, what do those 2 days have in common?
1: What, JR?
0: Germany and Japan both lost on the same day.
2: Thank you.
0: Hey-o!
1: Down with the Axis powers.
0: I'm waiting all day to tell you that joke.

0: So you've packed the car with the essentials. 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Or maybe your perfect vacay is a couple of backpacks full of the must-haves. Just the right socks, sturdy walking boots, the perfect pairing of pants and pullover just in case. 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Just taking advantage of having a little extra time on your hands to sit and relax. Because sometimes the best part of summer is what you don't do. Wherever your road leads you, don't forget to take us along. 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

Hey, this is Boss with Eddie Scriptures. Romans 15, verse 5 through 6. May the God who gives endurance and encouragement give you the same attitude of mind toward each other that Christ Jesus had, so that with one mind and one voice you may glorify the God and Father of our Lord Jesus Christ. Romans 15, verse 5 through 6. Back to you, Dad.

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0: As we say goodbye here tonight, Lex, are you going to be watching the USA tonight, 8 p.m.?
1: Do you think I'm going to be watching the USA game tonight?
0: Do you hate football so much that you're not even going to watch America try to get into the final 16?
1: I love America so much. I know off the top of my head, there are 67 days until college football.
0: Yeah, I guess that's American. But talk to you tomorrow,
1: USA,
0: buddy.
1: USA, USA. Bye.

0: talk together, which might explain how Dave, Bill, and Carmen always seem to find the funniest birds in the flock.
1: Jules is in this morning. We have talked a little bit about summer jobs recently. Your girls would be in the range of maybe doing a summer job.
2: Yeah. Ellie, she's still doing her little business. This year, she's like, I need to expand my offerings. It now includes yard care, dog disposal removal, stuff.
3: Right.
2: Elderly care. She got asked if we'd go sit on my grandma.
4: Aww.
2: That was sweet.
4: Wait, hold on.
1: Two different things. Let's talk prepositions.
2: No, wait. They're like, Grandma has a wound and she needs her bandages. So would you go with Ellie and help change her bandages?
1: You sit on her, Ellie. I'll bandage your wounds.
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It was Jesus all along. I love that. Franny Cash, The Joy FM. Hello, how are you? Did you have a good day today? I hope so. 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The King is alive. Sing along with

Natasha Layton, The Joy FM. Hey, I'm Michelle. I can't believe it's been 2 weeks since we took off for a couple days to Colorado. We got to see Third Day reunion tour at Red Rocks. Have you ever seen a concert at Red Rocks? It is amazing. I mean, 9,000 people. It sold out way early. Michael W. Smith opened, and our friends Brandon Heath and John Reddick and Ellie Holcomb and Matt Maher were all there with Mac and the boys. And it was just one of the best concerts I've ever been to. Absolutely beautiful. Under the moon, under the stars, you could see the twinkle of Denver in the background. Oh my goodness. I think it should be on your, I hate the term bucket list, but something you should do before you graduate to heaven. Let's sing along with Mac Powell with this one, The Joy FM.

0: By this point in summer, most of our perfect plans have been overtaken by real life. Maybe you imagined a summer of dream vacations, big adventures, and picture-perfect family memories. But here we are, just a handful of weeks into summer, and it's been more nightmare schedule juggling, zombies on the couch, and epic sibling arguments than the scenic sunsets and storybook summer you planned. And somehow, the memories are still happening. Popsicles dripping down toddler arms, swimming pools and splash pads, evening walks, and living room dance parties, complete with wooden spoon microphones and couch cushion stages. And in the middle of it all, we're right there with you, with the perfect soundtrack for your summer. So if you're headed to swim lessons, VBS pickup, or making another grocery run, remember, sometimes the moments that matter most aren't the ones that make the photo album. 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

Hey, this is Mark. I want to say a big thank you to Dez at Car Wash USA for helping to keep our Joy FM vehicles shining and clean. They're at 4380 Montgomery Highway in front of the Northside Walmart, and they are a blessing to this ministry. Next time you have the chance, would you please tell them thank you for being so kind and treating us so well? The Joy FM is so grateful for Car Wash USA.

Oh, that's my prayer, just standing on that as we battle some things personally, something that I'm walking through. Yesterday was probably one of the toughest things I've ever walked through. And in the midst of it, I'm telling you, all I could do is just cry out to God. And I kept every verse I knew, just repeating it in my head. And I'm telling you, he carried me through just a really pretty terrifying hour and a half, you know? And so I'm grateful. And I out of that place, clinging to him, because he's our hope, let me encourage you. I don't know what you're facing, but there's something about just getting your eyes on him in the middle of storms, and he's with you. He's covering you. I'm praying that for people who are still trapped in Venezuela, you know, that they would, that the Lord would be so tangible, that there would be supernatural rescues and supernatural healing, and all the first responders, because, you know, when you gaze on all of that destruction, it's got to be super hard, you know? So continue to pray for those beautiful people in Venezuela and all of those that are helping and serving and giving during this time, and supernatural covering as well over families, that shalom, the peace, the comfort of God that's very real. He rescues us, doesn't he? We the Kingdom, the Joy FM.

I love the band name Hopeful. I hope you're hopeful today. So good. The Joy FM. Hey, thanks for listening. You know, there's so much new music out. We would love to get your opinion on some of the new songs. 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Oh, wow.

0: you've ever been in a point in your life when you can look back and just say, without God, I don't know where I would be. Like you were in the middle of something crazy, like one foot in the grave, and he stepped in and pulled you out. And the only thing that you can do is look back and praise God for it. That's what my new song, Holy, is all about. It's about just looking at God and understanding how much he's done for you and knowing that the only thing that you can do is give him the highest praise. That's how I feel when I hear this song. That's how I felt when I wrote this song. And I pray that that's how you feel when you hear it as well.
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